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11: River City's weather.
12: Here's a look at your forecast. A severe thunderstorm watch remains in effect. Cloudy skies tonight with thunderstorms likely. Lows dip down to about 51. Northwest winds 8 to 15 miles per hour. Daytime highs approaching 68 tomorrow. Mainly clear skies. And that's your updated forecast. I'm meteorologist Paul Trombley. Get the latest weather updates online at minnesotadailyweather.com. Currently, it's 66 degrees.
13: Shut up.
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11: River City's weather.
12: Here's a look at your forecast. A severe thunderstorm watch remains in effect. Cloudy skies tonight with thunderstorms likely. Lows dip down to about 51. Northwest winds 8 to 15 miles per hour. Daytime highs approaching 68. Tomorrow, mainly clear skies. And that's your updated forecast. I'm meteorologist Paul Trombley. Get the latest weather updates online at minnesotadailyweather.com. Currently, it's 66 degrees.
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8: Here's a look at your forecast. A severe thunderstorm watch continues until 1 a.m. tomorrow morning. Severe thunderstorms likely tonight. Otherwise, cloudy skies expected. Lows level off around 53. Northwesterly winds 8 to 15 miles per hour. And that's your updated forecast. I'm meteorologist Paul Trombley. Get the latest weather updates online at MinnesotaDailyWeather.com. Currently, it's 59 degrees.
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2: River City's weather.
3: Here's a look at your forecast. A severe thunderstorm watch continues until 1 a.m. tomorrow morning. Severe thunderstorms likely tonight. Otherwise, cloudy skies expected. Lows level off around 53. Northwesterly winds 8 to 15 miles per hour. And that's your updated forecast. I'm meteorologist Paul Trombley. Get the latest weather updates online at minnesotadailyweather.com. Currently, it's 59 degrees.
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8: River City's weather. Here's a look at your forecast. A severe thunderstorm watch continues until 1 a.m. tomorrow morning. Severe thunderstorms likely tonight. Otherwise, cloudy skies expected. Lows level off around 53. Northwesterly winds 8 to 15 miles per hour. And that's your updated forecast. I'm meteorologist Paul Trombley. Get the latest weather updates online at minnesotadailyweather.com. Currently 57.
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9: River City's weather. Here's a look at your forecast. A severe thunderstorm watch continues until 1 a.m. tomorrow morning. Severe thunderstorms likely tonight. Otherwise, cloudy skies expected. Lows level off around 53. Northwesterly winds 8 to 15 miles per hour. And that's your updated forecast. I'm meteorologist Paul Trombley. Get the latest weather updates online at MinnesotaDailyWeather.com. Currently 57.
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8: Here's a look at your forecast. A severe thunderstorm watch remains in effect. Chance of severe thunderstorms tonight. Otherwise, cloudy skies expected. Lows dip down to about 53. Winds out of the northwest, 8 to 15 miles per hour. Tomorrow, high of 68. And that's your updated forecast. I'm meteorologist Paul Trombley. Get the latest weather updates online at MinnesotaDailyWeather.com. Currently, it's 57 degrees.
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7: River City's weather. Here's a look at your forecast. A severe thunderstorm watch remains in effect. Chance of severe thunderstorms tonight. Otherwise, cloudy skies expected. Lows dip down to about 53. Winds out of the northwest, 8 to 15 miles per hour. Tomorrow, high of 68. And that's your updated forecast. I'm meteorologist Paul Trombley. Get the latest weather updates online at minnesotadailyweather.com. Currently, it's 57 degrees.
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8: River City's weather. Here's a look at your forecast. A severe thunderstorm watch remains in effect. Chance of severe thunderstorms tonight. Otherwise, cloudy skies expected. Lows dip down to about 53. Winds out of the northwest, 8 to 15 miles per hour. Tomorrow, high of 68. And that's your updated forecast. I'm meteorologist Paul Frombly. Get the latest weather updates online at minnesotadailyweather.com. Currently, it's 57 degrees.
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12: River City's weather.
13: Here's a look at your forecast. A severe thunderstorm watch remains in effect. Chance of severe thunderstorms tonight. Otherwise, cloudy skies expected. Lows dip down to about 53. Winds out of the northwest, 8 to 15 miles per hour. Tomorrow, high of 68. And that's your updated forecast. I'm meteorologist Paul Trombley. Get the latest weather updates online at MinnesotaDailyWeather.com. Currently, it's 57 degrees.
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9: Here's a look at your forecast. Cloudy skies expected overnight with a chance of severe storms. Lows level off around 53. Northwesterly winds 8 to 15 miles per hour. Daytime highs approaching 68. Tuesday, mainly clear skies. Mainly clear Tuesday night, 47. And that's your updated forecast. I'm meteorologist Paul Trombley. Get the latest weather updates online at MinnesotaDailyWeather.com. Currently 57.
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5: River City's weather.
6: Here's a look at your forecast. Cloudy skies expected overnight with a chance of severe storms. Lows level off around 53. Northwesterly winds 8 to 15 miles per hour. Daytime highs approaching 68. Tuesday, mainly clear skies. Mainly clear Tuesday night, 47. And that's your updated forecast. I'm meteorologist Paul Trombley. Get the latest weather updates online at minnesotadailyweather.com. Currently 57.
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10: River City's weather. Here's a look at your forecast. Slight chance for showers overnight. Otherwise, mainly cloudy skies expected. Lows around 53. Northwest winds 8 to 15 miles per hour. High of 68 Tuesday. Lows level off around 47 Tuesday night. Mainly clear skies. And that's your updated forecast. I'm meteorologist Paul Trombley. Get the latest weather updates online at minnesotadailyweather.com. Currently 57.
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9: Here's a look at your forecast. Slight chance for showers overnight. Otherwise, mainly cloudy skies expected. Lows around 53. Northwest winds 8 to 15 miles per hour. High of 68 Tuesday. Lows level off around 47 Tuesday night. Mainly clear skies. And that's your updated forecast. I'm meteorologist Paul Trombley. Get the latest weather updates online at MinnesotaDailyWeather.com. Currently 57.
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7: River City's weather. Here's a look at your forecast. Slight chance for showers overnight. Otherwise, mainly cloudy skies expected. Lows around 53. Northwest winds 8 to 15 miles per hour. High of 68 Tuesday. Lows level off around 47 Tuesday night. Mainly clear skies. And that's your updated forecast. I'm meteorologist Paul Trombley. Get the latest weather updates online at minnesotadailyweather.com. Currently 57.
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15: River City's weather. Here's a look at your forecast. Slight chance for showers overnight. Otherwise, mainly cloudy skies expected. Lows around 53. Northwest winds 8 to 15 miles per hour. High of 68 Tuesday. Lows level off around 47 Tuesday night. Mainly clear skies. And that's your updated forecast. I'm meteorologist Paul Trombley. Get the latest weather updates online at MinnesotaDailyWeather.com. Currently 57.
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1: 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But then, aren't we all? 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

dead-end streets, and every time I thought I got it made, it seemed the taste was not so sweet. So I turned myself to face me, but I've never caught a glimpse of how the others must see the faker. 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
6: Here's a look at your forecast. Mainly cloudy skies expected overnight with lows around 53. Winds out of the northwest, 8 to 15 miles per hour. Daytime highs approaching 68. Tuesday, mainly clear skies. Mainly clear skies Tuesday night, lows around 48. And that's your updated forecast. I'm meteorologist Paul Trombley. Get the latest weather updates online at minnesotadailyweather.com. Right now, it's 57 degrees.
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0: 18 miles per hour. Daytime highs approaching 68. Tuesday, mainly clear skies. Mainly clear skies. Tuesday night, lows around 48. And that's your updated forecast. I'm meteorologist Paul Trombley. Get the latest weather updates online at minnesotadailyweather.com. Right now, it's 57 degrees.
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7: Here's a look at your forecast. Mainly cloudy skies expected overnight with lows around 53. Winds out of the northwest, 8 to 15 miles per hour. Daytime highs approaching 68. Tuesday, mainly clear skies. Mainly clear skies Tuesday night, lows around 48. And that's your updated forecast. I'm meteorologist Paul Trombley. Get the latest weather updates online at MinnesotaDailyWeather.com. Currently, it's 56 degrees.
8: Shut up.
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5: Field works down to the line and we put the green flag.

0: And that's your updated forecast. I'm meteorologist Paul Trombley. Get the latest weather updates online at minnesotadailyweather.com. Currently, it's 56 degrees.
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7: River City's weather. Here's a look at your weatherology forecast, brought to you by Ag Country. High temperatures reach up to 68 today under mainly sunny skies. Winds out of the west, 10 to 15 miles per hour. Mainly clear skies tonight. Lows level off around 48. Tomorrow, high of 75. And that's your updated forecast. I'm meteorologist Paul Trombley. Get the latest weather updates online at minnesotadailyweather.com. Right now, 55.
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12: Here's a look at your weatherology forecast, brought to you by Ag Country. High temperatures reach up to 68 today under mainly sunny skies. Winds out of the west, 10 to 15 miles per hour. Mainly clear skies tonight. Lows level off around 48. Tomorrow, high of 75. And that's your updated forecast. I'm meteorologist Paul Trombley. Get the latest weather updates online at MinnesotaDailyWeather.com. Right now, 55.
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3: Fox News, I'm CJ Papa. Most of the polls open soon for in-person voting in the Michigan primary.
4: The highly washed race between Abdul El Sayed and Representative Haley Stevens pits an establishment Democrat against a progressive challenger. Sayed wants Medicare for all. He's also been more outspoken on Gaza. Stevens, however, is the more moderate of the two.
3: Fox's Alex Hogan in D.C. Four other states are also holding primaries today. Iran's military is not getting the message of diplomacy from President Trump.
5: The IRGC is continuing attacks in the Gulf. Overnight, at least one cargo ship was hit with an unknown projectile, according to maritime tracking groups. This was near the Strait of Hormuz.
3: Fox's Trey Yinks. Denver set a new daily high temperature record of 102 degrees on Monday, snapping a 148-year-old record. 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
9: Temperatures being 30 degrees above average.
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10: River City's weather. Here's a look at your forecast. With sunny to partly cloudy skies today, we'll head up in the upper 60s with west winds 10 to 15. Clear and quiet tonight with a low near 48. And the outlook for Wednesday calls for sunshine and mid-70s. Headed back to 57 Wednesday night with a slight chance for a shower. And that's your updated forecast. I'm meteorologist Paul Trombley. Get the latest weather updates online at minnesotadailyweather.com. Right now, 54.
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10: Oh, welcome to Tuesday. Welcome to the show. You guys, I'm so excited about it. I'm so excited today because, well, you know that every day I start off my day by looking at my horoscope. And if my horoscope is something unpleasant, I'm going to be honest with you, I start my day off kind of pissed off. And then I do the Wordle, and then I hit the shower and get ready for work, right? But there's one other thing. Every single day, I have an app that delivers me some historical fun fact. You know, on this day, the treaty of whatever was signed. 99 times out of 100, it's not anything anybody would care about. But today is a very special day. Today is a very, very important day in American folk history and true crime history, because today is the anniversary of the date when Lizzie Borden took an axe and gave her mama
11: 40
10: wax. And when she saw what she had done, she gave her daddy 41. So Lizzie Borden, of course, was arrested. Now, keep in mind, this is 1892, August 4th, 1892. The Borden parents are murdered with an axe, which, as we've discussed on this show, you are plentifully furious if you're coming after somebody with an axe. It is a messy, brutal, close-up, nasty way to go.
11: Very tiring. 40 whacks with an axe. That's tough on the arms and the shoulders. Oh, gosh. Yes.
10: Core strength. So Lizzie Borden gets arrested, and it became like the crime of the century, in part because it involved this lovely young woman and an axe, and her parents were the victim. How does that not become the biggest story of the day, right?
11: Oh, right.
12: Yes.
10: So the public really was convinced that Lizzie Borden was the killer. But it turns out that it wasn't her mother she gave 40 whacks to. It was her stepmother. And she only hit them about half as many times as in the rhyme. Although I have to say, Lamar, and I think you'll agree, going after anybody with 20 swings of an axe is... That doesn't argue in your favor, does it? That doesn't let you
12: huffing and puffing. I promise you. So
10: she hit her stepmother 19 times, and her father was completely unrecognizable. The murders took place about an hour and a half apart. So when we talk about like a moment of blinding rage, no. If there's 90 minutes between these two acts, murders, that's
11: she had
10: not
11: to
10: a
11: take
10: moment
11: a break of, she was tired.
10: Yeah, that's not a moment
11: after that
10: yeah
11: that's first one.
10: That's not a moment of blinding rage at all. Now Lizzie Borden's father was wealthy, and he was he was not just prosperous, he was prominent and he was powerful, and he refused. They could have lived anywhere in town, right? They could have lived in a mansion, but her father wouldn't move. And Lizzie, who was 32 years old and living at home, she wanted all sorts of things that mom and dad and stepmom wouldn't let her have. Police initially considered that the murder had to be a man because of the amount of brute physical strength that was involved. And Borden was also, she was a woman, she was a Sunday school teacher. People didn't think that she was capable either physically or, you know, psychologically of committing that crime. And the jury acquitted her. It was an all-male jury. And that probably worked in her favor, that they couldn't see this lovely, delicate young woman as capable of being, you know, such a brutal murderer. And she spent 9 months in a jail cell, while this whole case worked its way through the system. And ultimately, she was acquitted.
5: That's right.
10: No other murderer was ever found or convicted. And it went down in history as a nursery rhyme and made the town of Fall River, Massachusetts, infamous and then famous for it. And that was today, all those years ago. And now that we're having the summer that we're having, I need to go back and cross-reference the weather patterns in Fall River, because if they were under a heat dome, no one could be blamed for losing their mind.
5: Because you know they didn't have AC, right?
10: They did not. They did not. And they had to wear those corsets and those woolen dresses buttoned up all the way to the neck. I mean, I'm ready to swing an axe just thinking about it. But yeah, happy Lizzie Borden Day. Yay. To all who celebrate. We got more Hounds in the News coming up. We have Sebastian Maniscalco and Everyone Needs a Laugh. And we have an absolutely wild story of a grandma in Texas and her three grandsons and what they tried to do to the scammer that was robbing grandma blind. It's all coming up for you Tuesday. It's the Bob and Sherry Show.
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7: Here's a look at your forecast. With sunny to partly cloudy skies today, we'll head up in the upper 60s with west winds 10 to 15. Clear and quiet tonight with a low near 48. And the outlook for Wednesday calls for sunshine in mid-70s. Headed back to 57 Wednesday night with a slight chance for a shower. And that's your updated forecast. I'm meteorologist Paul Trombley. Get the latest weather updates online at MinnesotaDailyWeather.com. Right now, 54.
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3: Every decade, Shania Twain emerges from her sequin cocoon to be the hero women didn't know they needed. Here is Shania's latest message for the population, and we say amen to you, sister. She was talking about how it was she collapsed on stage in Vegas a couple of years ago and had to be carried off.
4: Remember that?
3: She said, yeah, do you remember that? She said, it was dehydration. One, I wasn't adapted to the Nevada climate. I wasn't drinking enough protein. But I was also, I wasn't drinking enough water. I wasn't eating enough protein. But I was also going through a raging period of menopause that I did not understand. I wasn't eating enough salt. I wasn't retaining water. I wasn't drinking water. It was this perfect storm for a disaster. I ripped my muscles. I go from being this young, stunning figure, beautiful skin, everything's in the right place, to a time in my life where I couldn't even look in the mirror because all I could see were imperfections and not wanting to be this curvy thing. But she said, I have learned that I need to take care of myself. It's my well-being that has to come first always. Women, we have to look in the mirror and just get over it because every day that goes by, yeah, you're getting older, but you're still here and you should enjoy every day for what it is. Shania says, I'm not trying to be 30. I'm not trying to be 25. That's my own fault for not looking in the mirror when I was younger, and shame on me. Enjoy yourself the way you are right now and love it because vanity is not worth torture. When it comes to your life and your body, you need to go with the flow and don't allow yourself to be shamed. Well, damn, Shania, thank you. Thank you for that message of positivity.
4: May I say that I've seen Shania lately and I'm not seeing any imperfections.
3: Well, she sees what people say about her on the internet.
5: Well, boy, you can't go by that for sure.
3: Go by that. I mean, damn, Shania looking good. But I appreciate, and I've never been, it's just not my kind of music, but, you know, you go, girl. I've never been like, you know, a Shania stan. But I appreciate any woman, especially one in the entertainment business, in the public eye, for coming forward and saying, I do not wake up like this. It's a struggle to maintain this. And if Shania doesn't wake up feeling and looking like that, what chance is there for anybody else?

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2: 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One and two and.
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5: A Jupiter, Florida woman woke up around 6:30 a.m. She heard her dog barking. She's thinking something's up. So she grabs her gun out of the nightstand, and she walks downstairs. I'm liking this woman already. She is ready to go. When she got to the kitchen, there's a man there. She confronts this guy, and he's later identified as 30-year-old Jeffrey Bartimus. He's heading out her back door. Turns out Bartimus had broken into her home to slice a lime and drink her tequila and vodka, and he had a towel on his head. He had tried to get in the front door. He was holding a six-pack of beer, but he couldn't get in. And all of that was caught on the Ring doorbell camera. But he went around back, and he found an unlocked sliding glass door. So then he helped himself to her vodka and tequila. A police canine tracked Bartimus straight back to his nearby residence. He didn't live far away. He claimed he had been sleeping all morning, and after eating breakfast and drinking a few beers, he said, I went back to sleep. And he said he denied that he entered the neighbor's house at all. Well, when they told him he was under arrest, he refused to get into the patrol car, and he had to be put inside by officers. Bartimus was booked into Palm Beach County Jail for unarmed burglary of an occupied dwelling, petty theft from a dwelling, and resisting an officer without violence. They didn't put into the fact that he also left the vodka and tequila bottles open and the knife and cut limes on the counter. I mean, come on, man. Clean up after yourself. I don't know. I don't know.
6: You know, on the one hand, I think he probably feels like everyone's making too much of this. He just wanted a lime and some tequila. Why does it have to become a federal case?
5: he brought a six-pack of beer with him, according to the Ring camera. So, like, it wasn't like he came in empty-handed.
6: And she apprehended him in the act of leaving. After he took his shots, he left. It wasn't like he destroyed property or hurt anybody.
5: Yeah.
6: This is where
5: maybe
6: we are as a species.
5: If she hadn't come down, he would have cleaned up after himself. I don't know that for a fact. Maybe he would. I don't know.
6: I swear, this is where we are as a species. We are self-absorbed toddlers. But I wanted to. But I wanted that. I wanted it. Well, but it's illegal. I wanted it. We have a listener, Kevin Ward. We have a listener. He was nearly killed the other night in a car accident.
7: What?
6: A woman just blew through an intersection and nearly T-boned him. And when he was like, she had the nerve to be like, well, what is your car doing here on the road? Well, ma'am, because there are other people on Earth. Like, you are not the only player in this game. All right, let's go to a FedEx store in Memphis, Tennessee. My man is a lizard fan, and he had one iguana at home, and he wanted a companion iguana for his first iguana, and it's been so, so hot. And Memphis, Tennessee in the summertime is hot. And he ordered the iguana to be delivered, but not to his house because of the heat. He thought it would be safer if the iguana was delivered to the FedEx store, which you can do. And it's totally legal to ship an iguana. Certain harmless reptiles are allowed to come through the mail using overnight services. You have to have pre-approval. You have to use special packaging. So the employees who took the delivery thought they knew there was something alive in the package. And they were curious.
5: No, so that's what killed the cat.
6: When Duncan showed up to pick up his package, the employees said, we're a little bit nervous about this. Can you please check to make sure your animal's alive before you sign off on it? So as Duncan is opening the package, the iguana springs out of the box, bolts across the counter, sends employees scattering. It's a big, it's Duncan said, this iguana is twice as big as my first iguana. And one employee fell over in shock. Like, they were so freaked out. And guess what we have? We have video. And we're about to post it right now on our Facebook. This is a big reptile. And those are very startled FedEx employees. And this is Morons in the News. It's the Bob and Sherry Show.
0: The Bob and Sherry Show want you and a guest to win a three-night getaway to St. Augustine Beach, Florida. 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
10: 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And here's why. First, a good night's sleep will reduce cravings for unhealthy food. It takes willpower to order a salad instead of a pizza, and research shows a lack of sleep undercuts our willpower. In Dr. Walker's research, people who got 8 hours of sleep tended to prefer healthy foods. But when they pulled an all-nighter, their brains lit up like crazy in the presence of junk food. That's because when we're sleep deprived, we have less energy. So our brain compels us to eat the highest calorie foods to get our energy back. And then, good sleep helps us burn more calories when we're awake. According to the Annals of Internal Medicine, being sleep deprived throws our metabolism way out of whack, and we end up storing more calories as fat instead of burning them for energy. Getting good sleep can make or break your weight loss goals. I'm John Tesh with today's Intelligence for Your Life Minute.
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17: Here's a look at your forecast. With sunny to partly cloudy skies today, we'll head up in the upper 60s with west winds 10 to 15. Clear and quiet tonight with a low near 48. And the outlook for Wednesday calls for sunshine in mid-70s. Headed back to 57 Wednesday night with a slight chance for a shower. And that's your updated forecast. I'm meteorologist Paul Trombley. Get the latest weather updates online at minnesotadailyweather.com. Right now, 54.
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2: Oh, here's something that I didn't know. You know that you get like roughly half your genes from your mom and half from your dad.
3: Right.
2: Right?
3: Right.
2: But there are certain things that you really only inherit from one parent. Like dad's passed down certain things, mom's passed down certain things. So, for example, your father's height is what you're going to get. The father's genes play a much bigger role in height than the mom's do. And I'll tell you what else. If your daddy's got a mouthful of mumbledy peg teeth, good luck to you. Because we tend to inherit our father's teeth as well. Yeah. Yeah. We get anything like that's linked to the Y chromosome, you're going to also get from your dad. So for those among you with webbed toes, that's where that came from. That came from your daddy. And here's another one. You have two kinds of ways that your body stores fat, brown fat and white fat. Brown fat we get from our moms, right? We inherit the brown fat from our moms. And that brown fat breaks down glucose and stuff. We get our white fat from our fathers, and that white fat is what we use for energy, but it's the white fat that can accumulate. I just want to take a moment and celebrate that my dad was the size of a Keebler elf and chunky. Meanwhile, my mother looked like Audrey Hepburn. I'm really starting to understand why things worked out the way they did. Why? How in the world I have that mother, but I turned out like a potato, a chip off the old potato block. All right, what do we get?

0: do we get from mom? Mm. Well, eye conditions. Oh, that's good news for me, too. I'm a potato whose retinas are at potential risk. Bad news for me. So we do get color blindness, for example. You're going to get from your mom. There are some other physical features you get from your mom. Your hairline, the color of your hair, the texture of your hair. If your mom had varicose veins, chances are good you're going to get them too. Mm. You get your mother's intelligence. So that's one where I won. Because my mom was really smart. That's mm-hmm. one. I mean, how are you feeling about this, you guys, as this is stacking up for you? You feeling pretty good?
1: Yeah, I'll take my mom's. I'll take it.
0: You inherit your mom's sleeping patterns and your mom's aging and her metabolism, which I did not get. But if your mom aged well, chances are you'll age well, too. So, you know what it really comes down to? Isn't it fun to have something new to blame your parents for?
2: It really is, Sherry.
3: It makes me feel so much better about myself.
0: Yeah, like let's just, you know, let's give them a break from the tired old things we blame them for. And let's go blame our dads for our teeth. It's the Bob and Sherry Show.
4: Oh, wow. That is great. I love you guys.
5: I'm Gianna Gelosi. It is primary day in five states, but all eyes are on Michigan's Senate primary, where it's a battle of the blue.
6: The highly washed race between Abdul El-Sayed and Representative Haley Stevens pits an establishment Democrat against a progressive challenger. Sayed wants Medicare for all. He's also been more outspoken on Gaza. Stevens, however, is the more moderate of the two.
5: That's Fox's Alex Hogan. President Trump telling Iran it's their last chance to make a deal before the U.S. carries out a far more punishing military operation. Meantime,
7: a cargo ship off the coast of Oman was hit with an unknown projectile, according to maritime tracking groups. The incident comes as the U.S. naval blockade remains in effect. President Trump posted to True Social on Monday, saying, in part, nothing gets through to Iran unless we want it to.
5: That's Fox's Trey Yingst. 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
12: 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Last Friday, about 12:18 p.m., Lake of the Woods County Sheriff's Office received a report of an abandoned vehicle at Clemenson Rapids Park. The Dead Fire and Rescue and Lake of the Woods ambulance were called to assist in the search efforts. About 2:42 p.m., members of the Bedev Fire and Rescue found the vehicle's registered owner, Blossom Theokuski, a 64-year-old Bedette resident, deceased. Incident remains under investigation pending a full autopsy. Lake of the Woods County Sheriff's Office assisted by the Minnesota Bureau of Criminal Apprehension. In state news, Red Lake man Justice Edward Lusher been sentenced to 72 months in prison for receiving child pornography in 2023 and 2024. He solicited and received pornographic images of a minor under the age of 16 and contributed to the production of child pornography. And a federal grand jury dismissed the case against Jody Sherry Berg, a Bemidji woman who was indicted for interfering with a flight crew. Case dismissed on Friday after she completed a 6-month pretrial diversion period. She was indicted in April of 2025 for allegedly physically assaulting a flight attendant on an Allegiant Air flight. In sports, the Twins made another big addition to their bullpen. With just over 20 minutes remaining before yesterday's trade deadline, they acquired Jeff Hoffman from the Toronto Blue Jays. Hoffman joins A.J. Minter and former Toronto teammate Tommy Nance as trade pickups for the Twins bullpen recently. Time now for your MinnesotaDailyWeather.com forecast.
13: River City's weather. Here's a look at your forecast. With sunny to partly cloudy skies today, we'll head up in the upper 60s with west winds 10 to 15. clear and quiet tonight with a low near 48. And the outlook for Wednesday calls for sunshine and mid-70s. Headed back to 57 Wednesday night with a slight chance for a shower. And that's your updated forecast. I'm meteorologist Paul Trombley. Get the latest weather updates online at minnesotadailyweather.com. Right now, 54.
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4: It's time for Everyone Needs a Laugh. Here's one of our favorites, Sebastian Maniscalco.
5: But I love this. I love doing this. It's taken me a lot of different places. I performed in Italy recently. It was beautiful. And I took my wife and we went. It was in Tuscany. Now we check in to our hotel room. We go to the pool, start looking around the pool. See a beautiful couple come down. Beautiful couple. Just on their honeymoon. You could tell they're recently married. Stunning. Woman was well put together. Had a nice sun hat on. Big brim. Nice wedge. Ladies, get yourself a nice wedge for the pool deck. Had a nice see-through sash. Beautiful. Just blew in the wind. Guy had a nice swim trunk on. Right here, mid-thigh. Guys, get yourself a nice trunk for the season. You seen some of these men that wear this swimsuit down in it? What are you wearing? Slacks? They get out of the pool. Half of the pool's caught in their legs. So they get into the pool. They start to swim as a couple. I've never seen anything like it. She's doing the breaststroke. Just the guy's doing the butterfly. You know how confident you have to be to pull off the butterfly? I've never seen the butterfly outside the Olympics. This guy is doing a recreational butterfly on his honeymoon. You know how violent that is? The entire pool looks like a jacuzzi. Kids are drowned. Then I'm looking at these kids. I don't even know what they're wearing, these kids. They're covered from head to toe. 8-year-old kid. He's got long sleeves on. He's got a hat with flaps over his ears. SPF 30,000. What the hell? Kid looks like a mime. He's got every apparatus on known to man. Breathing tube, goggles, flippers. What are you looking for? It's a pool. There's no coral. I had none of this growing up. I asked my father, Dad, I want to look underneath the water. Open up your eyes! By the end of the vacation, I was blind. I couldn't see. So they stopped swimming. Guy's out of breath. I'm looking at him. He's got long hair. The type of hair you got to dip in the pool and flip back. Oh, God. As soon as I saw that, I tapped my wife. I go, we got to meet this guy. This guy's sensational. And I don't know if you've ever talked to somebody so magnificent before that you have nothing to share. I had nothing to tell this guy. This guy had multiple careers. At 16, he played in the French Open. At 32, he had a big law firm. Now he's running a big hedge fund. Then he tells us, we summer in Capri. Where do you summer? Our backyard. I don't know what the hell you're talking about.
4: When people use summer as a verb, where do you summer? The same place I fall, winter, and spring. At my work and in my house.
6: I'm sorry. You gotta be a little bit of a tool to use that word, right?
4: Those are the same people that are like, wheels up! When my wheels are up, it's because my Hertz Renault Kia broke down in a wildfire.
6: People that are really wealthy, they don't use the word summer.
2: people that are trying to look wealthy, they're the ones that use summer.
4: No, you're so right. Because people that are really wealthy wouldn't even talk to us, much less tell us what their vacation plans were.
3: I'm not even sure they talk.
4: Well, they certainly don't talk to us. All right, Sebastian Maniscalco, go to BOBANDSHERI.com. 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
9: Here's a look at your forecast. With sunny to partly cloudy skies today, we'll head up in the upper 60s with west winds 10 to 15. Clear and quiet tonight with a low near 48. And the outlook for Wednesday calls for sunshine and mid-70s. Headed back to 57 Wednesday night with a slight chance for a shower. And that's your updated forecast. I'm meteorologist Paul Trombley. Get the latest weather updates online at MinnesotaDailyWeather.com.
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4: I wanted to call in about the sounds of summer from the 90s. First of all, thank you. Brought me right back to my childhood. I recognized all of them and brought me right back. Couple things. I think one thing we missed. Do you remember the Sears commercial for the air conditioning? The I'll call now commercial. That one always runs through my brain when it gets really hot. Also, the Reading Rainbow. So the Reading Rainbow song, if you look up, Jimmy Fallon did an impersonation of Jim Morrison singing Reading Rainbow. That was so spot on, it's ridiculous.
5: Okay, so let's listen to that.
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5: Shall we?

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0: to our caller who sent this in. Thank you. I needed this today.
1: Oh, this is so fun. Can we post this link, Max?
0: Yeah, we can. I got it.
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1: 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But then, aren't we all? 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
2: Hey, Bob and Sherry family. This is Jane in Lima, Ohio. And I've been listening to the comments about the undercooked mushrooms and seeing the little people. And I just thought, why hasn't anybody brought up the fact that who do the little people see when they eat undercooked mushrooms? Maybe they can't see us. And then when they eat the undercooked mushrooms, they see these giants. Why hasn't anybody thought of that? Anyway, that's why I belong to the Bob and Sherry family.
3: Oh, yeah, Jane, you're our people. You are so our people. So, yes. You guys, last night I was reading about ants, you know, the insects, and I learned something interesting that made me think differently about the whole reality situation. Do you want to hear it? I know you do, Lamar. I know you're just itching
4: to feel weird
3: about one more thing. So the way that, you know, they've spent decades studying ants, they're fascinating. You know, they work and live collectively and cooperatively. They have complex social communities and stuff. Like, they're really fascinating little creatures, and they have compound eyes. So they, their visual experience of reality is very different from ours, because, you know, we've only got the one eye situation. But ants are, of course, very, very small, and people are very, very big. So biologists, and I forget the word for insect scientists, but you know what I'm talking about, set out to answer the question, what do ants think of people? And here's the answer, and I think it's fascinating and disturbing. We are so big. We're so very, very large. Ants don't have the brains. They don't have the ability to have abstract thought or, you know, like emotions the way we understand them to be. They're perceiving us strictly based on their sensory input. And so to ants, they don't experience us as people or as creatures at all. We're like big shifting shadows in the environment. They can't see us because we're too big. So now I have to ask you, wonder what we can't perceive or see. What's out of the range of our five very limited senses? Mm-hmm. If to ants, here's how one of these biologists I was reading about explained it. To an ant, we're like a gust of wind or a cloud passing over the sun. We're just an enormous, unstoppable, unchangeable, unknowable part of the environment. The same way that weather patterns are that for us. Okay, Lamar and Max, let's think about it, shall we?
5: What's interesting about ants is that when I was a wee lad with my magnifying glass at the anthill, they knew to run from it. So they are organized. They understand.
3: Oh, yeah.
5: Their instinct is for survival. Their instinct is for their sense of community. So even though they're ants, they're still really fascinating creatures, even if
3: they are.
5: Even if we are too big for them to understand or see.
3: We're just shadows. And ants are really sensitive to vibrations. They have these like things in their the receptors in their legs and in their bodies that pick up vibrations. We create vibrations when we come stomping past. We're like an earthquake. We're like a windstorm. We're like a cloud passing over the sun. What can't we see that's in our world right now?
4: Mm.
3: And you can't answer it because you don't know. Because you can't see it.
5: You don't know.
3: We're very, very, very, like the ants, we're also very, very, very small.
5: But doesn't that make you have a certain wonder about the universe and everything around us?
3: Oh, that's all I think about. Like, I can barely function. Now, Lamar's over here going, see, this is why I didn't smoke the devil's lettuce and instead got a job on a beer truck. Because there's something wrong with you people.
4: It's just great hanging out.
3: Lamar,
4: I've never had so much to think about since I've been...
3: But isn't it good to have things to think about?
4: Yes,
3: I mean, what are you going to just
4: absolutely.
3: Sit there with your mouth open, drooling on yourself? You got to be thinking about things. And isn't it better to think about things like, what can't we perceive, than to be gossiping about your neighbors? Like, let people live. Leave other people alone. Instead of breaking a sweat over what other people are doing, why don't you try breaking a sweat over how very small you are and how you don't know nothing about nothing.
5: But you're here and you have a place here. And your job is to find what your place is and how you fit in with everything around you.
3: Yep. And your place is never making other people miserable, by the way. Never, ever,
5: that
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5: That should really go without saying, but some people don't know.
3: But it doesn't. No. It does not go without saying. It has to be said. It's the Bob and Sherry Show.
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14: Here's a look at your forecast. With sunny to partly cloudy skies today, we'll head up in the upper 60s with west winds 10 to 15. Clear and quiet tonight with a low near 48. Then the outlook for Wednesday calls for sunshine in mid-70s. Headed back to 57 Wednesday night with a slight chance for a shower. And that's your updated forecast. I'm meteorologist Paul Trombley. Get the latest weather updates online at MinnesotaDailyWeather.com. Right now, 54.
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2: So I'm reading one of these little listicles about things that were a fixture in every 1980s living room, but they're gone now. And a lot of it was what you would expect. Ashtrays, for example. When was the last time you were in someone's house and they had an ashtray? Can you even remember?
3: No.
4: No, I cannot.
2: VCRs, well, yeah, obviously that technology, you know, evolved out. You don't see VCRs. Cordless phones. I know some, like my mom, until very recently had her landline. She doesn't anymore, but until very recently had a landline and a cordless.
4: We've got it.
2: But you don't really, you have it yet?
4: Still got it.
2: You don't really see it. Stereo systems, big stereo systems. You don't really see those as much anymore. But this item I really don't see anymore anywhere except in thrift stores, Goodwill, and garage sales. Magazine racks. When was the last time? When was the last time you were at someone's house? Lamar, you're very social. You seem to enjoy people.
3: Yeah.
2: You and Carla seem to accept invitations, and you often leave your home. I've observed.
3: Do we go? Yes.
2: Yeah. Do you visit many homes with magazine racks?
4: Unless they're in the bathroom.

0: TikTok or an Instagram reel, but some woman bought one of these giant entertainment centers at a thrift store, brought it home. You've all seen these videos. She's like, I'm going to turn this 1980s entertainment center into my dream kitchen. And I'll be damned if this woman doesn't have an assortment of power tools, barrels of caustic stain and paint strippers. And by the time she was finished with it, it looked like something Chip and JoJo would put on the Magnolia Network. So there are people out there who are salvaging and giving these things new life. But nobody's out there going, I'll tell you what this house needs. An entertainment center, an ashtray, and a magazine rack. It's the Bob and Sherry Show.
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3: Fox News, I'm CJ Papa. It's primary day in Michigan. Abdul El-Sayed is the progressive who has the backing of the Democratic Socialists of America. He wants to abolish ICE, cut off USAID to Israel, and has made Medicare for All one of his signature issues.
4: Fox's Garrett Tenney in Detroit. El-Sayed faces Congresswoman Haley Stevens, who says she has a better chance to defeat Republican Mike Rogers for the Senate seat in November. Two dead in Michigan from the cyclosporiasis outbreak.
5: Officials say both people had underlying health conditions that may have been impacted by the parasite.
4: Fox's Ashley Strohmeyer, Iran, targets shipping again in the Strait of Hormuz.
5: One person was reported missing after an unknown projectile hit a Liberia-flagged ship in the Strait.
4: That's Fox's Aisha Hosni at the White House. 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
11: 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Last Friday, about 12:18 p.m., Lake of the Woods County Sheriff's Office received a report of an abandoned vehicle at Clemenson Rapids Park. The Dead Fire and Rescue and Lake of the Woods ambulance were called to assist in the search efforts. About 2:42 p.m., members of the Bedev Fire and Rescue found the vehicle's registered owner, Blossom Theokuski, a 64-year-old Bedev resident, deceased. Incident remains under investigation pending a full autopsy. Lake of the Woods County Sheriff's Office assisted by the Minnesota Bureau of Criminal Apprehension. In state news, Red Lake man Justice Edward Lusher been sentenced to 72 months in prison for receiving child pornography in 2023 and 2024. He solicited and received pornographic images of a minor under the age of 16 and contributed to the production of child pornography. And a federal grand jury dismissed the case against Jody Sherry Berg, a Bemidji woman who was indicted for interfering with a flight crew. Case dismissed on Friday after she completed a 6-month pretrial diversion period. She was indicted in April of 2025 for allegedly physically assaulting a flight attendant on an Allegiant Air flight. In sports, the Twins made another big addition to their bullpen. With just over 20 minutes remaining before yesterday's trade deadline, they acquired Jeff Hoffman from the Toronto Blue Jays. Hoffman joins A.J. Minter and former Toronto teammate Tommy Nance as trade pickups for the Twins bullpen recently. Time now for your MinnesotaDailyWeather.com forecast.
12: River City's weather.
13: Here's a look at your forecast. With sunny to partly cloudy skies today, we'll head up in the upper 60s with west winds 10 to 15. Clear and quiet tonight with a low near 48. And the outlook for Wednesday calls for sunshine in mid-70s. Headed back to 57 Wednesday night with a slight chance for a shower. And that's your updated forecast. I'm meteorologist Paul Trombley. Get the latest weather updates online at MinnesotaDailyWeather.com. Right now, 55.
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2: Hey, Matt, you and Lamar are smart men. Okay? So I want to hear you address the question, since we were talking about the moon landing. Who is the cameraman that took the video of the first man to walk on the moon? Who was there and set up while Neil Armstrong climbed down the stairs, saying first step for man, one step for mankind? Who took that video?
3: Pause this here, Max. Pause this right here.
4: Well, if she goes on to say,
3: we're gonna play it some more. Well, I know that she didn't ask me because I'm not a smart man, but ma'am, that video was captured on a Westinghouse lunar TV camera that was mounted on the lunar module's modularized equipment stowage assembly, broadcasting Neil Armstrong's first step to millions of excited and awestruck Earthlings. Okay, hit it, Max.
2: That thing lifted off. And did you notice there was no dust or anything, no movement, no propulsion? It just like lifted up. That tin foil piece of thing.
3: Okay, pause it there. So again, I know I'm not a smart man, but there was no massive dust cloud when the lunar module hit the moon's surface because the moon's environment is a vacuum. The engine shut down right before touchdown, and the moon doesn't have Earth's gravity or atmosphere, so the lunar soil doesn't behave the way it would on Earth because the moon is in a vacuum. Okay, hit it.
2: And why did Buzz Aldrin say when Conan O'Brien asked him about going to the moon, he said, we didn't go. That was a simulation. It's like what it would look like if you would go to the moon.
4: So Buzz Aldrin addressed this and said he was kidding. The other thing that she says...
3: He was joking. He was making fun of moon hoaxers.
4: I've got 6 minutes of this. So let me just say this. She goes, and they left the cameraman behind when they took off. Well, that was a mounted camera. When you started off, the only thing true that you said in any of this is Lamar and I are smart guys. And I know we have made stupid decisions, but overall, I think we're
3: they
4: both
3: are
4: smart guys.
3: Smart guys.
4: And that is the reason we do believe that we landed on the moon. You can come up with any... I love a conspiracy theory, but this is one that I call BS on. And Whoopi Goldberg said the same thing. She goes, she didn't believe we landed on the moon. We landed on the moon and brought those men home. Period.
3: Do you know what the most... You know what the most tragic thing about the moon hoax is? Is that it shows us that so many people have lost their faith and belief in what humanity is capable of. Because to deny that we went to the moon, to deny the Apollo 11 mission, to believe that somehow literally hundreds if not thousands of people have managed to keep this secret, which is not a thing that hundreds of thousands of people can do.
5: Yeah.
3: But to call this a hoax is to say humanity just isn't capable. Now, I understand why you look around the world today and go, humanity isn't capable. I get that. But sometimes when everything comes together in a specific time and in a specific way, we achieve greatness. And I think that was the Apollo 11 mission. We achieved... It's insane to me, too. I agree. Like, I look at the technical and scientific details on that, and I go, oh, my God, how did we even do that? But I think we did it.
4: We did do it. And what's amazing about it is we say we. I had nothing to do with it. But our country did. We did do it, and it was 57 years ago with the technology that was available at that time. 57. That makes it all the more astonishing about what was achieved. And also, the men who did this, we assume that they were just going to do that and come home. There was such risk, and they were so brave in what they did. And I know that's the thing that upsets me the most about this is it takes away from the bravery of those men.
3: Yeah. It denies us the possibility of greatness. The earth is round. We went to the moon. We're all going to die pretty darn soon. Ain't no point in being stupid.
4: And we didn't just do it. By the way, we didn't just do it once. We did it a bunch of times.
3: We did. And at enormous cost. And I don't mean dollars. I mean in human lives.
4: Yes.
3: You know? So, yeah, we're team astronaut here. We're team we went to the moon.
4: Yep.
3: We're also... I'm sorry to say, believers that the earth is a sphere and not a pancake. And it's the Bob and Sherry Show.
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4: River City's weather. Here's a look at your forecast. With sunny to partly cloudy skies today, we'll head up in the upper 60s with west winds 10 to 15. Clear and quiet tonight with a low near 48. Then the outlook for Wednesday calls for sunshine in mid-70s. Headed back to 57 Wednesday night with a slight chance for a shower. And that's your updated forecast. I'm meteorologist Paul Trombley. Get the latest weather updates online at MinnesotaDailyWeather.com. Right now, 55.
5: Shut up.
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4: Good morning, Bob and Sherry crew. Three, just wanted to mention two things. I know y'all are teasing Lamar about reopening his video store, and also who are talking about Sony and taking away the physical games. So I have a Gen Z kid and a millennial kid, and we were all together a couple weekends ago for a birthday, and they are hot about this. I mean, hot. My Gen Z kid is a book buyer. She loves physical copies of books. So she buys all the books she can find. And now she and her boyfriend are buying all the physical copies of DVDs as well, because they said you can't find things that they're wanting to watch online. My son, the millennial, has bought and traded games for years and years and years, ever since he was old enough to figure it out. He's bought and traded games and has multiple systems and multiple games that goes with those systems, and they are both so mad about this. So, yeah, you're exactly right. You know, the I'm hoping maybe we'll have a little turn back to more physical copies. So you never know. Lamar, old time video may be a super success. Just have to see.
5: Oh, I know.
6: What do you think, buddy?
5: Oh, I know. There's two things I know. There is never going to be another old time video, and there's never going to be another cookbook. Okay, those are two things. Those are two things that I know.
6: Well, you say that now, but time has a way of letting us forget the painful parts and only remember.
5: No, this ain't like pregnancy. No.
7: Because he lost the video store before he met us, but while he was working on the cookbook, I go, "Hey, Lamar, how you doing?" He goes, "This cookbook's kicking my ass. Oh my God, this cookbook's kicking my ass."
5: Listen. Nothing can separate me and my wife, Carla. If that cookbook didn't do it, because I'm telling you, oh my gosh, we were back and forth.
7: The cookbook is available. It's called Let's Eat in the Bob and Sherry store.
5: Yes, it's in stock. So please get one quick, because they won't be a volume two. Get one.
6: What's that cake you made a couple of weeks ago? Which cake was that?
5: Oh, the white wine cake. Oh, man. Man, that was good.
6: Yeah, so you can, and I mean, you hear the man. There ain't going to be another one. So you best grab Let's Eat, cooking with the Renaissance Red Man. And he also ain't renting you a movie. You show up at his house wanting to rent a movie, you're going to leave with something. It ain't
5: I can't
6: movie.
5: Even believe I review them, much less rent one.
6: It's the Bob and Sherry Show.

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3: I don't believe that.
2: And then you read it again.
4: I can't believe this.
2: It's Bob and Sherry's.
4: I don't believe this.
5: I really couldn't believe this. This is the story of a woman named Vicki Nelson and her three strapping grandsons. Vicki lives in Texas and heads up, especially if you have older family members. Vicki took a phone call and began receiving messages on her WhatsApp from fraud investigators. And then an FBI agent called and told her that they were investigating, they were probing criminal activity on her bank accounts. She was told by this FBI agent that this was a secret investigation and that she wasn't allowed to tell anyone, but that she would need to withdraw the money from her accounts because that money needed to be protected. Do y'all see where this one's headed? The calls, this just happened. The first calls began on July 9th. She would get the call. They would give her a password. And the FBI agent, in air quotes, told her, only hand the cash to a person who can repeat that password. So over 3 days, Vicki Nelson made three cash drops. She brought $50,000 to a Family Dollar store near her house. Then she brought another $30,000 to a mailbox in town, and then another $20,000 to a Valero gas station. And by the 11th of July, the investigators wanted another 20 grand. Now, her bank was like, you know what, Mrs. Nelson? This doesn't seem right to us. And we're not gonna allow these withdrawals. So she tells the FBI agent, my bank is slowing things down. They refuse to allow me to take out all the money. And so I don't know what to do. They're only going to let me take out a portion of it. By this point, her family is aware that Vicki is being investigated and that she's draining her bank accounts. So her grandsons come up with a plan with Vicki. Instead of handing the cash over, they made a decoy. They took a box, they packed it mostly with catalog paper that they cut in the size of bills and laid a few real bills on top. So the photo that she sent the scammers would look convincing. And then she drove to the next drop spot, which was another Family Dollar store. She's at the wheel. One of the grandsons, Cutler, is on the back seat hiding under a blanket. His two brothers are watching nearby. She pulls up to the Family Dollar. A woman, later identified as a person named Zakia Hussein, was circling the store on her phone. She was a lookout. And then here comes a man with a pink umbrella, and that's what she'd been told to look for. That man was a doctor, y'all. Dr. Imran Hussein. She asks him for the password, and as he's about to give the password, the grandson rises up from the back seat, out from under the blanket, and the scammer takes off. And now the grandsons are chasing the scammer and his wife across the Family Dollar parking lot.
6: Good Lord.
5: So here's the deal. Here's the deal. This is a Coen Brothers movie, by the way. Here's
7: the deal. It really is.
5: The doctor and his wife both got booked into county jail on charges of first-degree felony of organized criminal activity. And other charges, felony, financial abuse of an elder. But the grandsons, David Hunter and Cutler, were also arrested and charged with misdemeanor assault because they pounced on the scammers. The doctor was hospitalized with injuries from the struggles. Meanwhile, Vicki's lawyers are like, wait up, hello. These boys were concerned about their grandmother's safety and her life, and they stepped in to protect her. Well, they still got arrested and charged.
8: They won't get convicted, I promise you that.
5: Yeah, no Texas jury is going to send those boys away. She's out the money. $100,000.
7: Oh,
5: it's gone.
7: No.
5: It's gone. Regional task force, federal agencies, everybody's involved in investigating this. And this all went down in a small town in Texas with a sweet lady who just didn't understand that she was being ripped off, and
8: what
5: her
8: kind
5: sweet
8: of doctor
5: grandsons.
8: Was he?
5: I don't know. He's a medical doctor. I just know he's an MD. So you got to talk to your family members.
8: Oh, yeah.
5: You do.
8: Yeah.
5: And go ahead, and even when they get mad at you and tell you, like, I am in my right mind and you're not the boss of me, go ahead and push. Because Vicky's out $100,000 and her three grandsons now are facing criminal charges. Mm-hmm. And ain't no way we're getting money back.
8: No.
5: So y'all be careful out there. Y'all be careful out there. And don't fall for any of this.
4: Please.
5: Better to get in trouble for not paying a bill than to get ripped off like this grandma did. It's the Bob and Sherry Show. You dreamed of owning your own business. You dreamed of being an entrepreneur, and now you're doing it. And you've discovered, just like we have, that it can be hard out there to know how to invest your limited advertising and marketing budgets. 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We're right there with you. 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
15: River City's weather. Here's a look at your forecast. With sunny to partly cloudy skies today, we'll head up in the upper 60s with west winds 10 to 15. Clear and quiet tonight with a low near 48. Then the outlook for Wednesday calls for sunshine and mid-70s. Headed back to 57 Wednesday night with a slight chance for a shower. And that's your updated forecast. I'm meteorologist Paul Trombley. Get the latest weather updates online at MinnesotaDailyWeather.com. Right now, 55.
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0: at Cal State San Bernardino
1: oh, wow.
0: in 1984. They were still teaching them key punch cards. And he's had a great career, worked for Hewlett-Packard and EDS and MCI and Palm, the Palm Pilot. Do you remember Palm Pilot?
2: Oh, yeah.
0: And Bechtel, big corporation. He just grew with it. So amazing 1990s. Yes, I remember all of that. So anyway, you guys have a great day. You just make my day every day. And it's been a tough haul taking care of my mother-in-law. And I feel for you, Sherry. I understand it where a lot of us are going through that. So have a good one. Here's from Go Ducks, Oregon. Bye.
3: Oh, Pat.
2: Can I tell you something funny? Sherry once referred to one of our coworkers as a Palm Pilot.
3: Yeah. And not because
4: so
3: of his technical efficiency.
4: No, so many different ways. I don't even want to get in.
2: No, you don't need to.
4: No.
2: But,
3: Well, if you knew the dude, you'd understand why he had to fly the friendly Sagai solo, okay?
2: It's true.
3: Ugh.
2: True.
3: Say. Well, thank you. Thank you, Pat. And I think it's so cool that your husband basically, think about his career. He basically was there at the beginning. And look at where we are now. Like, how many people get to say that? I was there at the beginning of something. Everybody that started their careers in computers and programming, like Pat's husband, was there at the beginning. Because now it seems like, well, I guess the internet and computers have always been here. Remember how you would have to write like a 9 or 10 page paper in school with just library books and adrenaline? there's no internet or AI. Like,
2: no.
3: These people like Pat's husband, they were the pioneers. You know, they were the Apollo astronauts of that technology, and I think that's way cool.
2: So when I was in high school and we were starting to learn how to write computer programs, and the brand of the computer, I'm not kidding, is no longer in business, it was Wang Computers. Now, I've got to tell you, for a bunch of high school boys, that was a tough name to have for the computer.
4: Yeah.
3: Working away on the Wang. Yeah, yeah, working, it was. Yeah. I have brothers.
2: Got more hardware for the Wang?
3: Oh, my God, boys. It's the Bob and Sherry Show.
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2: 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One and two and.
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5: A Jupiter, Florida woman woke up around 6:30 a.m. She heard her dog barking. She's thinking something's up. So she grabs her gun out of the nightstand, and she walks downstairs. I'm liking this woman already. She is ready to go. When she got to the kitchen, there's a man there. She confronts this guy, and he's later identified as 30-year-old Jeffrey Bartimus. He's heading out her back door. Turns out Bartimus had broken into her home to slice a lime and drink her tequila and vodka, and he had a towel on his head. He had tried to get in the front door. He was holding a six-pack of beer, but he couldn't get in. And all of that was caught on the Ring doorbell camera. But he went around back, and he found an unlocked sliding glass door. So then he helped himself to her vodka and tequila. A police canine tracked Bartimus straight back to his nearby residence. He didn't live far away. He claimed he had been sleeping all morning, and after eating breakfast and drinking a few beers, he said, I went back to sleep. And he said he denied that he entered the neighbor's house at all. Well, when they told him he was under arrest, he refused to get into the patrol car, and he had to be put inside by officers. Bartimus was booked into Palm Beach County Jail for unarmed burglary of an occupied dwelling, petty theft from a dwelling, and resisting an officer without violence. They didn't put in the fact that he also left vodka and tequila bottles open and the knife and cut limes on the counter. I mean, come on, man. Clean up after yourself. I don't know. I don't know.
6: You know, on the one hand, I think he probably feels like everyone's making too much of this. He just wanted a lime and some tequila. Why does it have to become a federal case?
5: He brought a six-pack of beer with him, according to the Ring camera. So, it wasn't like he came in empty-handed.
6: I don't know. She apprehended him in the act of leaving. After he took his shots, he left. It wasn't like he destroyed property or hurt anybody.
5: Yeah.
6: This is where
5: maybe
6: we are as a
5: species. If she hadn't have come down, he would have cleaned up after himself. I don't know that for a fact. Maybe he would. I don't know.
6: I swear, this is where we are as a species. We are self-absorbed toddlers. But I wanted to. But I wanted that. I wanted it. Well, but it's illegal. I wanted it. We have a listener, Kevin Ward. We have a listener. He was nearly killed the other night in a car accident.
7: What?
6: A woman just blew through an intersection and nearly T-boned him. And when he was like, she had the nerve to be like, well, what is your car doing here on the road? Well, ma'am, because there are other people on Earth. Like, you are not the only player in this game. All right, let's go to a FedEx store in Memphis, Tennessee. My man is a lizard fan, and he had one iguana at home, and he wanted a companion iguana for his first iguana, and it's been so, so hot. And Memphis, Tennessee in the summertime is hot. And he ordered the iguana to be delivered, but not to his house because of the heat. He thought it would be safer if the iguana was delivered to the FedEx store, which you can do. And it's totally legal to ship an iguana. Certain harmless reptiles are allowed to come through the mail using overnight services. You have to have pre-approval. You have to use special packaging. So the employees who took the delivery thought they knew there was something alive in the package. And they were curious.
8: No, so that's what killed the cat.
6: When Duncan showed up to pick up his package, the employees said, we're a little bit nervous about this. Can you please check to make sure your animal's alive before you sign off on it? So as Duncan is opening the package, the iguana springs out of the box, bolts across the counter, sends employees scattering. It's Duncan said, this iguana is twice as big as my first iguana. And one employee fell over in shock. Like, they were so freaked out. And guess what we have? We have video. And we're about to post it right now on our Facebook. This is a big reptile. And those are very startled FedEx employees. And this is Morons in the News. It's the Bob and Sherry Show.
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9: Here's a look at your forecast. Daytime highs approaching 68 today. Under mainly sunny skies, winds out of the west, 10 to 15 miles per hour. Lows level off around 48 tonight, mainly clear skies. Mainly clear skies tomorrow, highs level off around 75. And that's your updated forecast. I'm meteorologist Paul Trombley. Get the latest weather updates online at minnesotadailyweather.com. Currently, it's 56 degrees.
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2: Oh, here's something that I didn't know. You know that you get like roughly half your genes from your mom and half from your dad.
3: Right.
2: Right?
3: Right.
2: But there are certain things that you really only inherit from one parent. Like dad's passed down certain things, mom's passed down certain things. So, for example, your father's height is what you're going to get. The father's genes play a much bigger role in height than the mom's do. And I'll tell you what else. If your daddy's got a mouthful of mumbledy peg teeth, good luck to you. Because we tend to inherit our father's teeth as well. Yeah. Yeah. We get anything like that's linked to the Y chromosome, you're going to also get from your dad. So for those among you with webbed toes, that's where that came from. That came from your daddy. And here's another one. You have two kinds of ways that your body stores fat, brown fat and white fat. Brown fat we get from our moms, right? We inherit the brown fat from our moms. And that brown fat breaks down glucose and stuff. We get our white fat from our fathers, and that white fat is what we use for energy, but it's the white fat that can accumulate. I just want to take a moment and celebrate that my dad was the size of a Keebler elf and chunky. Meanwhile, my mother looked like Audrey Hepburn. I'm really starting to understand why things worked out the way they did. How in the world I have that mother, but I turned out like a potato, a chip off the old potato block. All right, what do we get? What do we get from mom? Mm. Well, eye conditions. Oh, that's good news for me, too. I'm a potato whose retinas are at potential risk. Bad news for me. So we do get color blindness, for example. You're going to get from your mom. There are some other physical features you get from your mom. Your hairline, the color of your hair, the texture of your hair. If your mom had varicose veins, chances are good you're going to get them too. Mm. You get your mother's intelligence. So that's one where I won. Because my mom was really smart. That's one. How are you feeling about this, you guys, as this is stacking up for you? You feeling pretty good?
4: Yeah, I'll take my mom's. I'll take it.
2: You inherit your mom's sleeping patterns and your mom's aging and her metabolism, which I did not get. But if your mom aged well, chances are you'll age well, too. So, you know what it really comes down to? Isn't it fun to have something new to blame your parents for?
3: It really is, Sherry.
5: It makes me feel so much better about myself.
2: 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And let's go blame our dads for our teeth. It's the Bob and Sherry Show. Anyway
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9: Hi, Bob and Sherry. I was just listening to the podcast where Sherry was talking about her husband's new obsession with the Neutrogena Light Sesame Formula Body Lotion. And not to brag or anything, but I'm currently staying at a Homewood Suites that has tiny, tiny little bottles of the Light Sesame Formula Body Lotion. Love you guys. Bye.
10: Oh. I love the not to brag. I love that.
2: So I just made a note of that the Homewood Suites is where Kevin can get his moisturizer.
10: Yeah, that's right.
2: Just in case we're able to schedule a weekend away or anything.
3: So this next one is from a guy that works at a high school in Montana.
11: Yeah, this is Tom Johnson and Brian Murphy at Gallatin High School. We would like to chime in on the dog poop leaving out on public grounds. 90% of them are doing a great job, and you can tell them thank you from the staff at GHS Maintenance. The 10 percenters, tell them to go buy a Barbie doll. Bye.
10: I'm not getting the Barbie connection. I understand his appreciation for picking up, but I don't get the Barbie
3: it's just random.
10: Connection there completely.
3: It's just kind of a random
10: It is
3: thing.
10: Random. But I feel like I know that guy. I don't know why. I feel like I know him and I like him.
3: So I looked it up. That's a Gallatin High School. I thought maybe it was in Tennessee, but it's in Montana.
10: Montana, yeah.
3: Yeah.
2: If you are on the ground and buildings team at a high school, anywhere in America, you have every right to have an opinion on whether or not people scoop after their dogs because you're spending all day scooping after their kids.
10: That's
2: so
10: exactly
2: I think
10: right.
2: You are justified in that. We had that moron of the day where he was so mad at his neighbor for not picking up after his dog that he walked over to his neighbor's house, dropped his prance, and took care of him right there.
10: Oh,
2: on
10: God, I had just gotten over thinking about that story. Yeah. I can't believe you just brought it up now. Oh.
2: Yeah. I've heard from a lot of people about that. And most people.
10: What were they saying?
2: Well, I think it's interesting because I'm going to guess that maybe 7 years ago, we'll just say 2016, that story would have had a lot of people going, how disgusting. What kind of person would do that? Ew. Oh, my God. That's so selfish and gross. Shame, shame, shame. But we've all been through some things, you know. We've been through some things and we're not who we were. None of us are who we were. Few years ago.
10: I still don't think that people are going around and doing that in their neighbor's yard. That guy is a freak.
2: Hey, Bob, they may not be doing it, but our audience supports them if they do. That's been the change.
3: There was a story of a guy who was, I guess they found out he was a jogger because they got his DNA, and he was doing it at this high school field while he was out jogging all the time. Remember that?
2: Remember.
3: He was just doing it to do it. He wasn't doing it with any vengeance in his heart.
2: That's just happened to be where, it hit him.
3: Do you know what about this? You really have to plot that because that's not something you generally can do on command. You have to wait for the right moment. So whoever that was went, the moment's now.
10: Max, I appreciate the analysis. Thank you for that analysis of not only the human body, but its function.
2: I'm stepping
10: away from the two of you. I'm going to be careful.
2: He waited, Max. He bided his time.
10: Oh, yeah, here we go again with this.
2: He did.
3: Because he was going, all right, you'll do that to me? You'll do that with your dog after I've told you? I'm going to show you. I'll show you, mister.
2: I'm telling you.
10: That jogger is regular. We can say that about him. He probably runs at the same time
3: every day. But he should have made some kind of a plan.
10: I agree.
2: Bob, I'm just telling you that a few years ago, nobody would have sided with the neighbor leaving, a bouncing.
10: I think you're right. Yeah.
2: A bouncing brown howdy-do on the front steps. Nobody would have sided with him. Now everyone's like, yeah, you know what? He should go back and do it again.
10: Especially if you disagree with the person lifestyle-wise or politically. That's where they go, that's right, he deserved it.
2: We're not who we were, folks. We're different now, and we're nastier. It's Bob and Sherry.
3: The Bob and Sherry Show. Want you and a guest to win a 3-night getaway to St. Augustine Beach, Florida. 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
16: Here's a look at your forecast. Daytime highs approaching 68 today. Under mainly sunny skies, winds out of the west, 10 to 15 miles per hour. Lows level off around 48 tonight, mainly clear skies. Mainly clear skies tomorrow, highs level off around 75. And that's your updated forecast. I'm meteorologist Paul Trombley. Get the latest weather updates online at minnesotadailyweather.com. Currently, it's 56 degrees.
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2: Hi, everybody. So this call is for Sherry. Sherry, I think we are married to the same man. The love of my life. I adore him. He's so wonderful. But ADHD, and it's a challenge. And, you know, I find leaves all over the house that he collects, and sticks and twigs and nuts and bolts and just all sorts of random stuff that makes perfect sense to him. And I like order, and he's comfortable in chaos. So what I think we should do is form a support group for people whose loved ones, particularly a spouse, a partner, boyfriend, girlfriend, whatever, that they have ADHD, so that we don't get together to bash them, because they're such lovely, wonderful humans, but just where we can compare stories and not feel so alone in our wanting to pull our hair out at certain moments. And anyway, yeah, so that's my thought, because man, oh man, is it a ride. Bye.
3: Here's how I've coped. I say to myself, you have a preference for clean countertops and rational order, but he has a need to turn that container of creatine powder into an imaginary clock so he remembers when to take his Ritalin. Your preference is a preference. His situation is a need. And that's why when you come into my house, it looks like, well, have y'all recently been ransacked by the DEA? I mean, it's crazy. I just cleaned out the lint screen in the dryer. Dried leaves, a golf tee.
4: Oh, wow.
3: A bullet casing, a stone, 31 cents in change, and one of those spiky gumballs from a tree. Why would you put that in your pocket?
4: I have no idea why.
3: Why is any of that in your pocket? It's, and the thing is, like, I think the brain of these folks, I don't have ADHD, I think their brains are fascinating. They process the world differently. They, when they're dialed in, they're just all the way in. And when they're not, ain't no getting them in, including with enticements and threats, because believe me, I've tried.
4: Sherry, every once in a while, I think I'm ADHD, and then you tell me stuff like the stuff you found in the dryer, and I go, yeah, that's not happening here.
3: Yeah, you don't really walk around with pockets full of the most random items. The things I find on that man's bedside table, and I'll admit, sometimes I just scoop them all up and throw them in the trash. And then about 8 months later, he'll come to me and he'll go, I'm looking for this thing. It's a square of black plastic with a green dot on it. It's the back of the battery compartment for my and I can't find it anywhere. And in my mind, there's a little movie that plays, and I see myself in slow motion going, what the f- is this? As I drop it into the trash. But like a good wife, I look at him and go, oh, honey, I don't know, but I'll keep an eye for it. That's marriage. It's the Bob and Sherry Show.
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1: I'm John Tesh with Intelligence for Your Health here on the program. I hadn't heard this life hack before. Check it out. If you keep waking up to use the bathroom, and I'm there at least two nights a week, the experts say eat more almonds because they're packed with magnesium. So research at UCLA found that the magnesium mineral will help relax the muscles controlling the bladder and urethra, so they're less likely to spasm and wake you up as your bladder fills. It turns out 30 raw or dry roasted almonds a day gives you 100 milligrams of magnesium, and that can cut your bathroom wake-ups in half and boost sleep quality by 55%. If you think there's something more serious going on, of course, you have to contact your doctor.
2: Intelligence for Your Life with John Tesh.
1: 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I'll share a new Harvard study with you next.
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1: From our health and wellness files, we now know being on a weight loss drug could be good for your career and your love life. A new Harvard study finds that women who were out of work before starting GLP-1 medications were 27% more likely to land a job within 18 months of their weight loss. That's compared to those who weren't taking the medications, of course. And single women who began GLP-1 treatment were nearly 30% more likely to be in a relationship or living with a partner by the end of the study. For men, the positive effects for GLP-1s on their job search and love life were much smaller because men aren't held to the same beauty standards as women. Harvard economist Rebecca Diamond led the research. She says the pattern does make sense to her. A lot of life's biggest moments depend on first impressions, from job interviews to meeting somebody new. And research has shown there is a weight bias, especially for women. We've always known this. There is one catch: the price. Roughly 40% of GLP-1 users are paying about $300 out of pocket every month, which means these societal benefits often depend on your bank account.
2: Now that's intelligence for your life.
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1: Okay, so raise your hand if you find mowing the yard a chore and you dread it, or you hire somebody else to do it. Well, for some people, we now know lawn care has become an obsession. The goal? Having the best-looking grass in the neighborhood. Lawn lovers, these people, tend to work on their yards up to 12 hours a week, some of them, often mowing the grass twice. They want to make sure every blade is the same length, even resorting to cutting stray blades by hand or plucking individual blades that don't match the rest of them. Some of these meticulous lawn people have been known to use a shop vac to remove sand, twigs, and leaves that dare to touch their grass. I don't see anything wrong with that. So-called lawn obsessives train their dogs to go only in designated areas. And after a barbecue or backyard party, some of these lawn obsessives even fluff their grass with a leaf blower. David Tirpak is a psychologist and also a lawn lover, by the way. He says this type of behavior can be a major stress reliever because studies show an organic chemical found in freshly cut grass makes people feel happy and relaxed. It affects the amygdala and hippocampus, the emotional and memory parts of our brain, and cuts production of the stress hormone cortisol. What do you think? Is this story describing you right now or somebody you know? Do you have the best lawn on the block? Upload a photo at Facebook.com/John Tesh. Let us know how many hours you spend on your lawn each week, too.
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15: River City's weather.
16: Here's a look at your forecast. Daytime highs approaching 68 today under mainly sunny skies. Winds out of the west, 10 to 15 miles per hour. Lows level off around 48 tonight, mainly clear skies. Mainly clear skies tomorrow. Highs level off around 75. And that's your updated forecast. I'm meteorologist Paul Trombley. Get the latest weather updates online at MinnesotaDailyWeather.com. Right now, 61.
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1: Boy, here's a piece of intel we can use today. Did you know that chronic stress will trigger weight gain in men and women? And not just because we're more likely to binge on junk foods. It's also because stress slows our metabolism to a crawl. According to new research from the University of Florida, chronic stress activates production of beta trophin. It's a protein that inhibits an enzyme needed to break down fat. It makes us burn about 14 fewer calories an hour for the rest of the day. May not sound like much, but do that day in and day out, and you could gain 11 pounds in a year easily. Always remember the research from the University of Florida, chronic stress is going to activate weight gain.
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1: I think you'd like this piece from our health and wellness file. It's, you know, having good posture, we now know, does more than make you look taller and more on the ball. It can also help us fight off fatigue and boost our mood. So follow me here. Cornell researchers found that sitting up straight for just 60 seconds will increase productivity and alertness by more than 55%. This is because slouching, it compresses blood vessels in the chest and abdomen, reducing the flow of blood to the brain and making us feel tired. It also makes it harder for our lungs to expand, so our breathing becomes more shallow because our lungs are restricted. That means we're taking in less oxygen, we feel lethargic. But sitting up straight increases circulation, allows us to breathe more deeply, and boosts energy and focus. Stand up straight. Also, check this out. Researchers at New Zealand's University of Auckland studied adults prone to depression. Half the group was asked to sit up straight and crunch numbers for 5 minutes, while the others were just asked to crunch the numbers. The result, those who could sit any way they wanted exhibited 122% more fatigue than those who sat up straight. That's because upright posture helps stimulate the production of hormones by the thyroid gland, which raises energy levels and helps prevent the negative, repetitive thoughts that can lead to depression. It's all by standing up tall.
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3: 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If you can possibly manage the time, please play both sides at one meeting.

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1: Let's take a moment and talk about self-awareness or self-diagnosis in this case. And right now we're talking about depression. As it turns out, just because a person is not sad doesn't mean they're not depressed. The latest research tells us that half of people suffering from depression feel more angry and irritable than anything else. In fact, those emotions are actually indicative of somebody who's more severely depressed. This is according to psychiatrist Dr. Philip Muskin from Columbia University Medical Center. For example, a person will start an argument at the drop of a hat, like right when they walk in the door from work. Or they'll find themselves getting really irritated at small things, like spilling a little of their coffee. They're easily set off by things like this. If any of this sounds familiar to you or a loved one, you got to seek counseling because, as it turns out, 80% of people with clinical depression do respond to treatment. And that's the good news here.
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13: River City's weather. Here's a look at your forecast. Daytime highs approaching 68 today. Under mainly sunny skies, winds out of the west, 10 to 15 miles per hour. Lows level off around 48 tonight, mainly clear skies. Mainly clear skies tomorrow, highs level off around 75. And that's your updated forecast. I'm meteorologist Paul Trombley. Get the latest weather updates online at minnesotadailyweather.com. Right now, 61.
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1: Get ready for another episode of The Exercise Report here on the Intelligence for Your Life program. Did you know that seemingly small and insignificant amounts of movement matter big time? The Journal of the American Heart Association now saying that just 5 extra minutes of exercise will help lower your blood pressure. And the daily decision to take the stairs can also have a big impact. Research shows we burn about 20 times more calories going upstairs than walking on flat ground. Even going downstairs, we burn roughly 5 times more calories because of the muscles being worked to slow our body's descent. And don't worry if you need to hold the handrails going up or down. The Journal of Applied Physiology says by getting your arms involved, you maximize the muscle mass used and increase your power output.
2: Now that's intelligence for your life.
1: Coming up, we're going to tell you about fexting. Fexting is fighting over text, and it has a bad reputation. New research says it might actually be useful. A review of 15 different studies on the topic surprised researchers, and I'll share all the data with you next.
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1: You know, relationship advice has always been pretty clear on this one. Don't fight over text. It's too easy to be misunderstood, and you can't hear the tone of the person's voice or see their body language. But new research in the Journal of Social and Personal Relationships says texting, fighting over text, isn't any worse than fighting in real life. The researchers reviewed more than a dozen studies comparing face-to-face arguments with disagreements over text, email, phone calls, and video chats. Their finding? There was no meaningful difference between in-person and digital arguments. There are actually a few advantages to texting. For example, not having to respond immediately can help some people avoid saying things they'll regret or shutting down entirely in the heat of the moment. It's why the lead researcher from the University of Montreal says the best approach may be a mix of both. Start a difficult conversation digitally if that feels easier, but if things get heated, put a pin in it until you can talk in person. There's also a practical bonus. You can go back and reread the exchange when you're calmer, and that can help you pinpoint where your communication actually broke down.
2: Intelligence for your life.
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1: 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But then, aren't we all? 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
1: Well, moms, looks like you're holding all the power right now. We now know that moms are the most influential and valuable half of the population in the eyes of marketers. This is according to new data from the Pew Research Center. Listen, the videos moms post on social media, say with tips and tricks for raising kids and running a household, they tend to be among the most watched online. Also, the Pew researchers found that millennial moms are 16 to 20% more likely than any other generation to regularly be asked for their opinions on new products, particularly clothing items, groceries, and home goods. And whether they're asked or not, a new study finds that most young mothers will offer their advice about products to friends and family at least 10 times a month on average. The upshot, researchers now describe millennial mothers as, quote, natural brand evangelists who are highly coveted by businesses and marketers.
2: Intelligence for your life.
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13: Here's a look at your forecast. Daytime highs approaching 68 today. Under mainly sunny skies, winds out of the west, 10 to 15 miles per hour. Lows level off around 48 tonight, mainly clear skies. Mainly clear skies tomorrow. Highs level off around 75. And that's your updated forecast. I'm meteorologist Paul Trombley. Get the latest weather updates online at MinnesotaDailyWeather.com. Currently 61.
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1: Here's a conversation starter for you. Did you know that for women expecting babies in the spring and summer, hot weather can lead to early births? UCLA researchers looked at 56 million births in the U.S. over a 20-year span. They found that birth rates were 5% higher on days when temperatures were over 90 degrees Fahrenheit. And those early births happened 6 days earlier than they would have otherwise. The researchers have concluded that hot weather leads to the premature birth of about 25,000 babies a year, because heat can cause cardiovascular stress in pregnant women and increases levels of the hormone oxytocin, both of which can induce labor.
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1: Welcome back to Intelligence for Your Life. And studies show we feel more depressed on Mondays than any other day of the week. Here are some reasons why. First, if you work weekdays, then weekends represent freedom from structure and the ability to do whatever you like, whenever you like. But family therapist Beck Stumpfig says when Monday rolls around, people feel frustrated when their lives flip from freedom to responsibilities. Mondays are also considered transition days. Clinical psychologist John Mayer says it's psychologically difficult to transition from a relaxed mindset to a more serious one, and we humans are wired to dislike change. We also don't like the unknown. And on Mondays, you have no idea what kind of challenges you're going to face at work, and the stress of the work week, it's looming. But by the time Thursday rolls around, your attention is already on the weekend again, and that's associated with positive thoughts. Agree? Disagree? Email me, john@tesh.com.
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1: Welcome back to Intelligence for Life. John Tesh with you. And do you like binge watching like I do? Well, did you know it can affect our sleep? And not just because we may stay up longer to watch just one more episode. Even when binge watchers get an adequate amount of sleep, they still end up tossing and turning more than those who don't binge watch. What's going on? Well, first of all, this study was done by the University of Michigan. They found the average binge watching session lasts roughly 3 hours and 8 minutes. And binge watchers are 98% more likely to say they suffer from poor sleep quality, having daytime fatigue, restless sleep, and feeling more alert before actually falling asleep. And you know what? We can blame all the cliffhangers, because bingeable shows often end with cliffhangers, and that lack of closure not only makes us want to keep watching, it keeps our mind racing, doesn't it? The researchers say many times binge watchers experience a racing heart, or they lie awake thinking about their show and what might happen. So what is the fix on this? Well, the researchers are smart enough to not just say, hey, stop binge watching. So they are, instead, recommending that we try binge watching earlier in the evening, so we're not tossing and turning all strung out over the latest cliffhanger.
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13: Here's a look at your forecast. Daytime highs approaching 68 today under mainly sunny skies. Winds out of the west, 10 to 15 miles per hour. Lows level off around 48 tonight, mainly clear skies. Mainly clear skies tomorrow. Highs level off around 75. And that's your updated forecast. I'm meteorologist Paul Trombley. Get the latest weather updates online at MinnesotaDailyWeather.com. Currently 61.
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1: My name is John Tesh. This is Intelligence for Your Life. We're going to talk about money. Did you know that just touching money can have a powerful effect on your behavior? So Miami University in Ohio found that touching actual cash, even $1 bills, increased people's testosterone and made them more likely to engage in risk-taking behavior. I know the feeling. So if you want to spend less, don't handle your money physically. But what about kids? A study in Scientific American found that a similar change happens in kids, even if they're too young to actually use money. The researchers discovered that kids as young as three became more selfish and less willing to help after they touched bills and coins. In the experiment they used, kids were asked to sort cash, buttons, or pieces of candy, and then afterward they were given a bunch of stickers and told they could keep as many as they wanted or give some to the other kids who didn't participate. It turns out the kids who sorted money took more stickers for themselves and donated half as many stickers compared to the kids who sorted buttons or candy. Just so you know.
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1: And coming up, we're going to help you unlock the life-changing power of having more mental energy. It's all about pinpointing your energy drains and harnessing the things that help you move forward. We'll walk you through it next.
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1: Get ready to have more mental energy for the things that are important to you, because when we're mentally drained, we're easily stressed, irritated, and overwhelmed. So try these strategies from Julian Hayes, author of the book Body Architect. First, identify your top energy drains. Hayes calls this auditing yourself. Do you have a friend who constantly complains? Is your email inbox overflowing? Does the news make you anxious? Take note of any situation that leaves you feeling depleted, and then find ways to avoid those things until you've completed more important tasks that require your full focus. And then prioritize essential tasks. I try to do this every day, meaning the ones that move your life forward. Hayes says a lot of us fill our days with unimportant tasks because the big ones can feel daunting. But each of those low-priority tasks burns mental energy. So instead of attempting to conquer every task, identify the three big items that will move you forward and prioritize those. And then harness your mornings by seeking out morning light. That gives you energy to get your day going by resetting the biological clock in your brain. How often do we talk about that? It works. This also helps you sleep better at night, which of course will play a key role in your energy levels the next day. It's worth a try.
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3: 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Don't miss this.
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1: Question for you. Have you ever binge-watched a whole season of a TV show in one sitting? I got through one season of 24 that way. We now know it's because TV is one of the most addictive activities our brain can experience. So here's some science you can impress your friends. First, the moment a screen gets switched on, it activates your brain's orienting response that refers to your hardwired instinct to automatically focus on anything that's new in your environment. Like when you stare at a peaceful landscape and instantly notice an animal in the distance because it's the only thing that's moving. Cognitive psychologist Dr. Robert Potter says this is the brain's way of protecting us from potential threats. And because TV offers constantly changing sounds and images, your brain is going to find it impossible to ignore. And then, within 30 minutes of watching TV, your brain's emotional centers will kick in. That's according to a study in the Journal of Advertising Research. It's because most TV shows are designed to tap into our emotions. So over time, we'll experience an increase in mood-boosting endorphins, so we get emotionally hooked. And as far as your brain is concerned, switching off a favorite TV show can trigger powerful withdrawal symptoms that last for hours. That's why it's so easy to binge watch an entire season in one sitting.
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18: River City's weather. Here's a look at your forecast. Mainly clear skies this afternoon with daytime highs approaching 68. Winds out of the west, 10 to 15 miles per hour. Lows dip down to about 48. Tonight, mainly clear skies. High of 75. Tomorrow, lots of sunshine. And that's your updated forecast. I'm meteorologist Paul Frombly. Get the latest weather updates online at MinnesotaDailyWeather.com. Currently 62.
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1: Question for you. Do you ever see somebody else do something embarrassing and you cringe as if it was happening to you? There's a name for this. It's vicarious embarrassment, and it's a sign that you're an empathetic person. It's a good thing. Relationship therapist Dr. Sherry Amatenstein says the more compassionate you are, the more intensely you'll feel other people's embarrassment, and it has its root in the brain. What happens is two regions of the brain light up, one linked to empathy, one linked to pain. You may also start to sweat and blush, and it makes you feel as if what's happening to the woman who fell into the fountain while taking a selfie could easily have happened to you too. It's a there but for the grace of God go I moment. It means you're humble. It means you can put yourself in somebody else's shoe. It is vicarious embarrassment.
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1: From our Pet Intelligence Files, our dogs are observant and they are excellent mimics, and they tend to model their behavior after our behavior to better fit into our lives. Listen to this. For example, according to certified dog behaviorist Russell Harstein, if you talk to your dogs, they may talk back. If you laugh when they speak or pet them, they'll continue the behavior because it's rewarding. Next, veterinarian Dr. Stephanie Liff says the most common adopted behavior involves sleeping patterns. So if you stay up half the night and sleep late, your dog will adopt a similar schedule. Our dogs also tend to mimic our moods and emotions. For example, they'll get excited when you're excited. They'll lie on the couch all day if you're sad or sick, and automatically dislike anybody you dislike. Dog behaviorist Harstein calls it emotional contagion. So whether you're calm and confident or hyper and anxious, your dog is going to behave likewise.
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1: All right, intelligent friends, get ready for a summer safety quiz. First of all, where is your risk of heat stroke the highest? What do you think? In the country or the city? The risk is greater in cities. In fact, the temperature can be up to 20 degrees hotter in cities than in more rural areas. That's because of all the concrete and asphalt. There's even a name for it, the urban heat island effect. Dr. Allison Kenward is a climate scientist, and she says paved surfaces hold on to heat and amplify it, making cities hotter. Even a dirt road is cooler than a paved road. And because asphalt and concrete store heat longer, nighttime temperatures are hotter too. So if you're stuck in a sweltering city, find a park. It'll be cooler. And one of the first symptoms, by the way, of heat stroke is leg cramps. It's a sign your electrolyte balance is off. So grab something like Gatorade or Pedialyte and drink it in air conditioning. I like Pedialyte better. There's no sugar in there. The next summer safety question, what's more likely to give you food poisoning at a cookout, the potato salad or the barbecue chicken? It actually is the chicken. Consumer Reports found that 97% of all raw chicken is contaminated with harmful bacteria. So if it's not cooked properly, right, it can definitely make us sick. But foods made with mayo are a lot safer because it's pasteurized and contains enough vinegar to stave off the bacteria.
2: It's intelligence for your life.
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14: River City's weather. Here's a look at your forecast. Mainly clear skies this afternoon with daytime highs approaching 68. Winds out of the west, 10 to 15 miles per hour. Lows dip down to about 48 tonight. Mainly clear skies. High of 75 tomorrow. Lots of sunshine. And that's your updated forecast. I'm meteorologist Paul Frombly. Get the latest weather updates online at minnesotadailyweather.com. Currently 62.
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1: My name is John Tesh, and you are plugged into Intelligence for Your Life. Let's talk headaches for a moment, the big ones. For your migraines, now doctors are saying you should be getting more folate, which, by the way, is a B vitamin. You can get it from lentils, chickpeas, asparagus, avocados, and fortified cereals even. According to the Journal of Frontiers in Nutrition, don't miss this, people who got 500 micrograms of folate per day reduced their migraine risk by a full 35%. This is because folate tamps down an amino acid that contributes to migraines by triggering blood vessel damage and constriction. To get that amount of folate, you would need a 1/2 cup of cooked spinach, 1/4 of a cantaloupe, 1/2 cup of cooked lentils, and 5 spears of asparagus. Or talk to your doctor about doing what I do, taking a folate supplement, which is called folic acid in synthetic form.
2: Intelligence for Your Life.
1: And coming up, Michigan may become the first state in the U.S. to give workers the legal right to ignore their boss after hours. The data from countries that already have these laws in place is compelling. We'll talk about the right to disconnect next.
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1: All right, my friends, if your boss texts you at 9 p.m., you may soon have the legal right to ignore it. Michigan may become the first U.S. state with a right to disconnect law. The Workplace Employee Boundaries Act would mean workers are not required to respond to calls, texts, or emails outside of working hours. Of course, if you're on call or it's an emergency, that doesn't count. But a typo in your PowerPoint does not constitute an emergency. And if the boss does contact you, they could be fined. Although it's a new concept here with our always-on culture, it's already taken hold all over the world. France, Italy, Portugal, Spain, Australia, and dozens of countries in South America and Africa have policies in place. And Canada's Ontario province has had a right to disconnect law for years. So do these policies make a difference? Yeah, a big difference. After Australia rolled out its law, 77% of employees reported immediate improvements in work-life balance and mental health. A European study found that 92% of workers at companies with disconnection policies reported a healthy work-life balance. Without these protections, 81% of workers say they suffer from email-related anxiety and regularly lose sleep over after-hours messages.
2: Intelligence for your life.
1: And coming up, we'll teach you how to break the ice during a new conversation by knowing the best kind of eye contact and how to hold a drink.
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1: All right, my intelligent friends, would you like to build up the courage to talk to anybody anytime about anything? Here we go with some great strategies proven to help from human behavior expert Vanessa Van Edwards, who wrote the book Captivate, The Science of Succeeding with People. First, to break the ice with somebody you find attractive, make eye contact and then hold it while you smile and wave hello or make a cheers gesture with your drink. Van Edwards says, the biggest mistake people make is quickly glancing away from somebody they like to avoid being obvious. But that's often interpreted as you're not at all interested or you lack confidence. Holding eye contact shows you notice them, which can be endearing. And if they smile back, that's an invitation to walk up and say, hello. Next, how do you break the ice at a networking event where you don't know anybody? Position yourself near a high traffic area like the bar or the entrance. In experiments, Van Edwards found the top networkers, the ones who had the best time and made the most contacts, they stood right where people exit the bar. It's an easy place to strike up conversations, and you have a constant stream of new people to meet, right? But when you meet them, don't launch directly into an elevator pitch that'll make you look desperate. Instead, ask questions that show interest, like, what brings you to this event? Anything like that. Research shows people will be more interested in you if they feel you're genuinely interested in them. That works every time. Here's that great book again. Captivate, The Science of Succeeding with People by Vanessa Van Edwards.
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12: Here's a look at your forecast. Mainly clear skies this afternoon with daytime highs approaching 68. Winds out of the west, 10 to 15 miles per hour. Lows dip down to about 48 tonight. Mainly clear skies. High of 75 tomorrow. Lots of sunshine. And that's your updated forecast. I'm meteorologist Paul Trombley. Get the latest weather updates online at MinnesotaDailyWeather.com. Right now, 66.
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1: All right, ladies, it is time once and for all for some guy speak translation. So here's what a man says, ladies, and what he really means. This is according to author Madison Perry, who wrote Available, a memoir of a nice guy in the dating world. So what does it mean when a guy says, hey, thanks for helping me with that spreadsheet. I owe you a dinner. Perry says it means I'm asking you out in a very safe way so I won't feel rejected if you don't take me up on my offer. And what does it mean when a guy says to you, no, I insist on paying for dinner. You can get the check the next time. Translation, I'm a gentleman, but I also just confirmed that I will be asking you out again. Again, this is from the book Available, a memoir of a nice guy in the dating world.
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1: Time for some pet intelligence here on the John Tesh program. Here we go with the pros and the cons of letting your pet sleep in your bed. Pro, Dr. Natalie Dotovich is with the National Sleep Foundation. She says humans feel vulnerable when they're sleeping, so having an animal nearby can make us feel more secure. Pets also lower our blood pressure and calm our nerves, so we have an easier time drifting off. Plus, if you're single, snuggling up with a pet provides the same feel-good dose of oxytocin that we get from cuddling with a partner. What about the cons of sleeping with your pet? On the relationship front, animals can create a physical barrier between you, so you're less likely to kiss and cuddle each other and more likely to cuddle your pet. That's according to marriage and family therapist Dr. Kat Van Kirk. Plus, if you have allergies, you're getting up close and personal for 8 hours with dirt and dander and pollen and dust mites, all from your pet's fur. A few things to consider.
2: IFYL. The intelligence for your life.
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1: All right, I'm going to connect your memory to three things right now. They are sleeping in a hammock, drawing, and reading out loud. According to neuroscientists, they can all improve your memory. Let me take you through this. Let's start with the hammock. According to the University of Geneva, the rocking motion of a hammock is ideal for sleeping, and a good night's rest is an essential ingredient of a good memory. In studies, people who slept in hammocks, they fell asleep more quickly and had longer periods of deep sleep. In another experiment, the researchers found that those who had slept in a hammock the night before a memory test, they performed significantly better than those who had slept in a bed. Another memory trick, draw what you want to remember, even if you can only draw stick figures. The University of Waterloo gave a group of adults, young and old, sets of words to learn and had them try different memory-enhancing methods, like writing out the words, drawing pictures of the words, and listing things associated with the words. What they found was that drawing improved memory more than any other known technique. And here's one more way to boost memory. Read out loud. Researchers found that you're more likely to remember written material if you read it out loud. That's because we pay more attention to our own voice. So the information becomes more distinct in our long-term memory.
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11: Here's a look at your forecast. Mainly clear skies this afternoon, with daytime highs approaching 68. Winds out of the west, 10 to 15 miles per hour. Lows dip down to about 48 tonight, mainly clear skies. High of 75 tomorrow, lots of sunshine. And that's your updated forecast. I'm meteorologist Paul Trombley. Get the latest weather updates online at minnesotadailyweather.com. Right now, 66.
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1: Welcome to Intelligence for Your Life. I'm John Tesh with you, and if life has been feeling like running on a hamster wheel recently, I have a fix. I have a mindset shift. Scientists say hamsters may actually enjoy this. Researchers found that wild mice voluntarily run on exercise wheels. They just get on there. They're just running and running and going nowhere. This suggests that behavior is not due to stress or boredom. It might be for fun. One biology professor even compared it to a dog having zoomies. So next time you feel like you're the one running on a hamster wheel, remember that animals do it for fun, and maybe you can too.
2: Intelligence for Your Life.
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1: Question for you. Did you wear hand-me-downs when you were growing up? Back then, it was embarrassing, right? Not anymore. Now it's the hottest trend on the playground, and we see it in our family with our grandkids. Experts say today's parents are behind the booming market for secondhand children's clothing, and their kids are wearing clothes that are decades older than they are. In fact, the World Economic Forum predicts secondhand children's clothing will be the fastest growing part of the resale fashion industry. Parents are hunting for used clothing on resale apps, social media, and in thrift stores. And some are scoring designer kids' clothing for a fraction of the original price. But it's about more than saving money. A lot of parents say older clothing is often made with higher quality natural fabrics. The clothes are also more unique, so your kid doesn't show up to school wearing the same thing as all the other kids. Another reason this trend is taking off, you probably guessed it, it's nostalgia. Millennial parents are dressing their children in styles that remind them of their own childhoods, from the 1980s, 1990s, sometimes from the 1960s. Psychologist Dr. Shira Schuster says, nostalgia, it creates an emotional connection. And siblings often feel closer to each other or their parents when they share clothing.
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1: 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But then, aren't we all? 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
1: I'm sure at some time you've asked somebody, what do you want first, the good news or the bad news? Well, a study in the journal Personality and Social Psychology has now found most people do start with the good news first. I would. We think hearing something positive might soften the blow. Researchers call it, quote, priming emotion protection. Fancy way of saying, maybe the bad news won't be so awful if I ease into it. But according to new research from UC Riverside, we should always share the bad news first, because if you share the good news first, the person receiving it won't be able to fully absorb what you're saying because their stress hormones will spike as they dread that bad news that's up next. However, don't miss this. By sharing bad news first, the recipient will be better able to focus on the good and actually hear what you're saying because they won't be freaking out about what's coming next. Give the bad news first.
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15: Here's a look at your forecast. A mix of clouds and sun this afternoon, with daytime highs approaching 68. Westerly winds 10 to 15 miles per hour. Mainly clear skies tonight, lows level off around 47. Daytime highs approaching 74 tomorrow, mainly sunny skies. And that's your updated forecast. I'm meteorologist Paul Trombley. Get the latest weather updates online at minnesotadailyweather.com. Currently 64.
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1: Time for some more brain food intel. If you need to make sure you remember to do something, try this process. It comes from Mark McDaniel from the Memory Learning Lab at Washington University. First, say it loud several times and link it to an activity you normally do. So let's say you need to buy a birthday gift for your friend Katie. Say out loud, "After I get lunch, I'm going to buy a gift for Katie." And when you repeat what you need to remember, visualize it too. So if it's buy a birthday gift for Katie, you visualize Katie opening your gift. McDaniel says, not only does this get you to pay attention, but linking the task to a daily activity cements it in your brain so you won't have to rely on writing yourself a note. Again, to remember something, say it out loud several times and then visualize yourself doing it.
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1: Are you like me? Do you sometimes wake up with a Charlie horse or a cramp in your calf in the middle of the night? It's painful, right? Okay, next time it happens, try to relax your leg, even though you're in enormous agony, and then pinch the fleshy area between your nose and your upper lip with your thumb and index finger for 30 seconds. Pinch the fleshy area between your nose and your upper lip with your thumb and index finger for 30 seconds. According to acupressure practitioners, this is called an acupinch. And activating that area boosts circulation in your lower extremities, which can get you past the Charlie horse faster. And then relaxing your leg, if you can, is going to help cut next day's soreness. Because not stretching or flexing reduces stress on already cramping muscles, and it leads to less muscle damage and a shorter recovery time.
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1: I think the judges would agree this is the headline of the day, on the radio show at least. What makes men crave red meat? It's women. Listen, a new study, we're studying everything now. A new study published in the journal Food Quality and Preference finds that images of attractive women leave men craving beef and pork. For the research, scientists tracked nearly 2,000 men and women in the U.S., U.K., and Australia to discover the effect of advertising on red meat consumption. Like in those burger commercials where a woman eats a double bacon cheeseburger. Well, it seems these ads work big time. They make men want to flex their masculinity by sinking their teeth into red meat. Marketing professors at Monash University and the University of Technology say this is about signaling status. And few things say, I'm a powerful, red-blooded man, than a thick, juicy steak. And this is apparently rooted in evolution. Cavemen consumed meat in order to be strong, healthy, and powerful enough to survive harsh environments. And royalty and the nobility, they also consumed meat because it signified wealth. And now modern-day marketing is manipulating men by tapping into these evolutionary cues, and they are selling a whole lot of red meat.
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12: River City's weather. Here's a look at your forecast. A mix of clouds and sun this afternoon, with daytime highs approaching 68. Westerly winds 10 to 15 miles per hour. Mainly clear skies tonight. Lows level off around 47. Daytime highs approaching 74 tomorrow. Mainly sunny skies. And that's your updated forecast. I'm meteorologist Paul Trombley. Get the latest weather updates online at MinnesotaDailyWeather.com. Currently 64.
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3: Fox News, I'm Tom Graham. Acting Attorney General Todd Blanche is a step closer to Senate confirmation and winning the AG job full-time. Fox's Jeff Manasso.
4: The Senate Judiciary Committee voting along party lines to advance Todd Blanche, President Trump's nominee for Attorney General, to a full Senate vote. Republicans call the former federal prosecutor and current acting AG well-qualified for the job.
3: Democrats disagree. New Jersey is suing Amazon, accusing the company of being a monopoly and not taking care of its delivery drivers.
5: New Jersey AG Jennifer Davenport posed the question in a produced social media video.
6: We all get Amazon packages delivered to the door, but have you ever thought about how this multi-trillion dollar corporation treats its drivers?
5: Amazon spokesman Steve Kelly responded to Davenport's lawsuit, saying her claims are just wrong.
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11: Here's a look at your forecast. A mix of clouds and sun this afternoon, with daytime highs approaching 68. Westerly winds, 10 to 15 miles per hour. Mainly clear skies tonight. Lows level off around 47. Daytime highs approaching 74 tomorrow. Mainly sunny skies. And that's your updated forecast. I'm meteorologist Paul Trombley. Get the latest weather updates online at MinnesotaDailyWeather.com. Currently 64.
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12: River City's weather.
13: Here's a look at your forecast. A mix of clouds and sun this afternoon, with daytime highs approaching 68. Westerly winds 10 to 15 miles per hour. Mainly clear skies tonight, lows level off around 47. Daytime highs approaching 74 tomorrow, mainly sunny skies. And that's your updated forecast. I'm meteorologist Paul Trombley. Get the latest weather updates online at minnesotadailyweather.com. Right now, it's 68 degrees.
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10: Here's a look at your forecast. A mix of clouds and sun this afternoon, with daytime highs approaching 68. Westerly winds 10 to 15 miles per hour. Mainly clear skies tonight, lows level off around 47. Daytime highs approaching 74 tomorrow. Mainly sunny skies. And that's your updated forecast. I'm meteorologist Paul Trombley. Get the latest weather updates online at minnesotadailyweather.com. Right now, it's 68 degrees.
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2: 94.5 The River. Fox News, I'm John Saucier. The polls are open in Michigan as Democrats choose between progressive candidate Abdul El-Sayed and moderate Congresswoman Haley Stevens in a closely watched Senate primary election. Michigan Congresswoman Debbie Dingell on Fox calling for both candidates to focus on affordability issues.
3: I'm going to talk about what has happened in this country the last 2 years, what's happening at the gas pump, the people that I represent, that when you go to Kroger on Sunday morning, people come up to you, the mothers that come up to me who can't afford her child's inhaler. That's what's at stake.
2: The winner will face former Congressman Mike Rogers in the general election, who's running unopposed in the Republican primary. Big day on Wall Street. The Dow gained 907 points. NASDAQ up 671. The S&P 500 tacking on 136. That is record territory for both the Dow and the S&P 500. 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
8: 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Last Friday, about 12:18 p.m., Lake of the Woods County Sheriff's Office received a report of an abandoned vehicle at Clemenson Rapids Park. The Dead Fire and Rescue and Lake of the Woods ambulance were called to assist in the search efforts. About 2:42 p.m., members of the Bedev Fire and Rescue found the vehicle's registered owner, Blossom Theokuski, a 64-year-old Bedev resident, deceased. Incident remains under investigation pending a full autopsy. Lake of the Woods County Sheriff's Office assisted by the Minnesota Bureau of Criminal Apprehension. In state news, Red Lake man Justice Edward Lusher been sentenced to 72 months in prison for receiving child pornography in 2023 and 2024. He solicited and received pornographic images of a minor under the age of 16 and contributed to the production of child

0: child pornography. And a federal grand jury dismissed the case against Jody Sherry Berg, a Bemidji woman who was indicted for interfering with a flight crew. Case dismissed on Friday after she completed a 6-month pretrial diversion period. She was indicted in April of 2025 for allegedly physically assaulting a flight attendant on an Allegiant Air flight. In sports, the Twins made another big addition to their bullpen. With just over 20 minutes remaining before yesterday's trade deadline, they acquired Jeff Hoffman from the Toronto Blue Jays. Hoffman joins A.J. Minter and former Toronto teammate Tommy Nance as trade pickups for the Twins bullpen recently. 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
1: River City's weather. Here's a look at your forecast. Lows level off around 47 tonight under mainly clear skies. Southwesterly winds 5 to 10 miles per hour. Daytime highs approaching 74 tomorrow. Mainly clear skies. Partly cloudy tomorrow night. Lows around 56. And that's your updated forecast. I'm meteorologist Paul Trombley. Get the latest weather updates online at MinnesotaDailyWeather.com. Right now, 66.
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4: River City's weather. Here's a look at your forecast. Lows level off around 47 tonight under mainly clear skies. Southwesterly winds 5 to 10 miles per hour. Daytime highs approaching 74. Tomorrow, mainly clear skies. Partly cloudy tomorrow night. Lows around 56. And that's your updated forecast. I'm meteorologist Paul Trombley. Get the latest weather updates online at MinnesotaDailyWeather.com. Right now, 66.
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11: Here's a look at your forecast. Lows level off around 47 tonight under mainly clear skies. Southwesterly winds 5 to 10 miles per hour. Daytime highs approaching 74. Tomorrow, mainly clear skies. Partly cloudy tomorrow night. Lows around 56. And that's your updated forecast. I'm meteorologist Paul Trombley. Get the latest weather updates online at MinnesotaDailyWeather.com. Right now, 66.
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3: Fox News, I'm Tom Graham. It's primary day in Michigan, a key Senate race highlighting a divide in the Democratic Party as two candidates seek the Senate nomination. Ellie Stevens represents the more establishment candidate, while Abdul El Sayed leans more progressive.
4: Haley Stevens' campaign says she needs to do well here in Detroit if she's going to have any chance at winning this race. But Abdul El Sayed is feeling really confident about his chances.
3: Fox's Garrett Tenney, the winner, will face Republican Senate candidate Mike Rogers. On Wall Street, stocks rallying into record territory today.
5: The Dow at a 54,000. The S&P is 7,700, up almost 2% on the day. The S&P 500 that closed at a record today. The Dow Jones also closing for a second straight day of records. That will be the 23rd time that it has done that this year.
3: Fox's Taylor Riggs. 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
10: 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Last Friday, about 12:18 p.m., Lake of the Woods County Sheriff's Office received a report of an abandoned vehicle at Clemenson Rapids Park. The Dead Fire and Rescue and Lake of the Woods ambulance were called to assist in the search efforts. About 2:42 p.m., members of the Bedev Fire and Rescue found the vehicle's registered owner, Blossom Theokuski, a 64-year-old Bedev resident, deceased. Incident remains under investigation pending a full autopsy. Lake of the Woods County Sheriff's Office assisted by the Minnesota Bureau of Criminal Apprehension. In state news, Red Lake man Justice Edward Lusher been sentenced to 72 months in prison for receiving child pornography in 2023 and 2024. He solicited and received pornographic images of a minor under the age of 16 and contributed to the production of child pornography. And a federal grand jury dismissed the case against Jody Sherry Berg, a Bemidji woman who was indicted for interfering with a flight crew. Case dismissed on Friday after she completed a 6-month pretrial diversion period. She was indicted in April of 2025 for allegedly physically assaulting a flight attendant on an Allegiant Air flight. In sports, the Twins made another big addition to their bullpen. With just over 20 minutes remaining before yesterday's trade deadline, they acquired Jeff Hoffman from the Toronto Blue Jays. Hoffman joins A.J. Minter and former Toronto teammate Tommy Nance as trade pickups for the Twins' bullpen recently. 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
11: River City's weather.
12: Here's a look at your forecast. Lows level off around 47 tonight under mainly clear skies. Southwesterly winds 5 to 10 miles per hour. Daytime highs approaching 74 tomorrow. Mainly clear skies. Partly cloudy tomorrow night. Lows around 56. And that's your updated forecast. I'm meteorologist Paul Frombly. Get the latest weather updates online at MinnesotaDailyWeather.com. Currently, it's 66 degrees.
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9: Here's a look at your forecast. Lows level off around 47 tonight under mainly clear skies. Southwesterly winds 5 to 10 miles per hour. Daytime highs approaching 74 tomorrow. Mainly clear skies. Partly cloudy tomorrow night. Lows around 56. And that's your updated forecast. I'm meteorologist Paul Trombley. Get the latest weather updates online at minnesotadailyweather.com. Currently, it's 66 degrees.
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Taking away, hey, yeah, money, leaving kids alone. 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I'm

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8: River City's weather. Here's a look at your forecast. Lows level off around 47 tonight under mainly clear skies. Southwesterly winds 5 to 10 miles per hour. Daytime highs approaching 74 tomorrow. Mainly clear skies. Partly cloudy tomorrow night. Lows around 56. And that's your updated forecast. I'm meteorologist Paul Frombly. Get the latest weather updates online at MinnesotaDailyWeather.com. Currently, it's 66 degrees.
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5: River City's weather. Here's a look at your forecast. Lows level off around 47 tonight under mainly clear skies. Southwesterly winds 5 to 10 miles per hour. Daytime highs approaching 74. Tomorrow, mainly clear skies. Partly cloudy tomorrow night. Lows around 56. And that's your updated forecast. I'm meteorologist Paul Trombley. Get the latest weather updates online at MinnesotaDailyWeather.com. Currently 64.
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10: Here's a look at your forecast. Lows level off around 47 tonight under mainly clear skies. Southwesterly winds 5 to 10 miles per hour. Daytime highs approaching 74. Tomorrow, mainly clear skies. Partly cloudy tomorrow night. Lows around 56. And that's your updated forecast. I'm meteorologist Paul Trombley. Get the latest weather updates online at MinnesotaDailyWeather.com. Currently 64.
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